0: Excited to be here.
1: Yes.
0: So it's my first time in the studio, actually. Soph's had a few sneak peeks and has had her Wednesday drive up in here, but it's my, what's it called? I don't know. First
1: encounter with
0: first
1: the studio.
0: Encounter, and it's so beautiful. It's really, really great for our show having been so close to all the Karangahape art galleries.
1: Mm-hmm. Yeah. And there's so many on
0: Karangahape. So many. I feel like we've plonked ourselves in the middle of the art scene here in Tamaki.
1: I agree. Yeah. It feels good. Feels right.
0: Feels really good. We're really good.
1: Yeah. And we have a lovely show today. Maya, what have you got?
0: Yeah, I caught up with Marie Leveux about her current show on at Two Rooms Salt House. Soph, what have you got?
1: I caught up with artist Erica Van Zon about her current exhibition at Melanie Roger Gallery, Various Aquaria.
0: He aha o whakaro, would love to hear your thoughts on these pieces. So tuku patahi mai, you can text us on 5395-5 or why mai ranai, give us a call in the studio on 309-3879.
1: Also after the show, koa e ware ware e ahe ana koutou, te whakarongo ki e nei kōrero anō, hei pakihere rokiroki maronga I te pai tukutuku o Erirangi Poho, me haere ki 95BFM irakati.com. 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
3: Various artists.
0: Marie Lelievre is an Ōtautahi-based artist working amongst painting, drawing and photography, building up rich surfaces of material exploration that not only result in a dynamic vocabulary of textures and surfaces, but also seeks to examine the boundaries between abstraction and figuration and painting and drawing. In her current exhibition on At Two Rooms Salt House, Lelievre continues in her exploration of materiality, introducing the use of charcoal into her works. Here, a dialogue between the painted surface and the cathartic gestures of charcoal emerge. The rich intertwining of unconscious acemic scrawling and the rich pooling of oil paint coming together on the canvas in a dazzling performance between chaos and containment. I caught up with Marie about the exhibition and her overall practice.
4: Hi, I'm Marie Lelievre, and I work mostly with layering oil paints and also working with photography and charcoal. I studied painting at the University of Canterbury School of Fine Arts in 2006, and I did an undergraduate that focused mostly on painting, and then I did my master's. I guess my research was around bringing something to abstract expression or colour field painting, a figurative element to those works, and that my work is concerned around the themes of chaos versus order, and bringing abstract works that read as very layered, psychological, but also have an organic quality to them.
0: And your current exhibition on At Two Rooms Salt House presents a series of dynamic paintings and drawings that delve into this connection between introspection, emotional intelligence, and art practice. I wanted to start off this conversation around Salt House by speaking to its points of beginning. How did this new body of work gain its initial momentum? Was there a specific idea or material technique that you wanted to flesh out and explore, or rather was this a further continuation on a previous body of work?
4: Yeah, it is a continuation on previous work. I start off with ideas, but nearly always the medium does different things and new ideas are had in the making, and I sort of go with that. I sort of make decisions along the way, and then a theme sort of reveals itself, I guess. Yeah, to be honest, the less overthinking that I do, I have found the better. Like, just to go with the flow, be with the medium, build upon what I've done and make mistakes. And a new body of work is created that seems to have a cohesiveness about it. And that's when I get excited. It's like, oh, yes, that's saying what I want to say, with my work. I want it to have a very layered, very psychological. I want to sort of evoke feelings. I want to use colour that, transparency and opaque. I want to have all these different sort of formal conversations in the work. And for that to end up as very layered works that have an element of figuration and abstraction together.
0: And I wanted to delve straight into the making process of these works, as your use of material and its various interactions and responses on the canvas seem to be one of the things really at the forefront of the works themselves, utilizing these mediums of charcoal and oil paint. Can you tell me a little bit about what draws you to these mediums and why you have chosen to work with them within this body of work?
4: Well, I've worked with oil for, you know, a long time, since art school, so yeah, over 20 years, and I love the natural qualities of the medium, you know, the translucency and the opaque and how you can blend colours and let them run. I work by pouring them onto the canvas, and they, you know, flow and merge and create a kind of natural finishes that, yeah, could resemble organic matter. You know, I'm intrigued by that, and I love that it has its own sort of, it does its own thing. Mm. I can control it a bit, and, you know, different colours do different things, and the consistency of the tints and things do different things. You know, I have that practice down, and I still have a love for it. But I wanted to bring, I think, in this work especially, and I have worked with charcoal drawing in the past, but I wanted to work with the charcoal a bit more. And the main reason is that it brings a real direct gestural conversation to the work with the, alongside the oil. So the oil is very layered and luscious and still. And the charcoal, yeah, brings a sort of much more sort of gestural, sort of more my hand in the work, a more active expression than the oil. And I love that relationship between the oil and the charcoal. It also has a nice matte finish. It's got a bit of more grittiness than the oil. So it's a nice sort of tension, I guess.
0: Mm. And along with this meeting of that charcoal and oil, there also becomes a natural dialogue between drawing and painting, these categories that you seem to be almost toying with and pushing their very definition. What do you think comes out of this meeting between those mediums? What do they offer each other, and what do they offer you within their meeting?
4: Yeah, I think, you know, like what I said before about, you know, it creates a tension between a layered way of working, pouring oil on the floor, and then more direct gestural mark making. It's kind of a relief for me in the making. With the pouring of the oil, I feel like that's a practice that I've been doing for a long time. And while it's still satisfying and it can create, you know, the organic finishes and the beautiful sort of colours or lusciousness sort of finish of oil, for me, the charcoal brings, yeah, something to go to contrast with the layered oil finish. And for me, I've always been excited by work that has, you know, that the mediums, there's been contrast of mediums or ways of expression, that it's not just drawing or it's not just a print. There's something else about it. There's a dialogue between a kind of unknown quality and then a more laboured or gestural. You know, this sort of conversation between chaos and order is something that I really think about when I'm making work as well. Like, it used to be the oil had this sort of way of chaos, you know, like when I say chaos, but it sort of had a mind of its own, if you like, and I allowed that to happen when I poured and the colours merged. Now I feel like scribbling and just taking risks by scribbling over the oil is more saying about the chaos or unknown world, our subconscious thought, whereas the layered, the painting has, you know, that's sort of more of a known medium way of working for me now, bringing the charcoal and going in this direction feels a bit more exciting.
0: And you've talked about this making process and this response on the canvas and these materials, but I wondered how you initially approach the canvas and if there are many sketches or kind of these other points of references that the audience might not be aware of, or is the work solely based on that making process?
4: No, I have a workbook where I make some initial thoughts around the size of the work, how much work I'm going to make in a show, the space that it's going to go in, the audience, the gallery, the, you know, I'll make some, have some thinking around that. During the priming process, I will also be thinking about the body of work that I'm going to be creating. And then, you know, I'll write down, you know, I might draw some little compositions. But, you know, as I said before, that usually just all goes to dust when I get in the studio and start working with the paint, because I start using what's available. You know, oh, this actually, I've got more of this left over. I'm going to use this colour. I'm going to layer this. And then sort of you have a better idea at the time. You know, you think, oh, no, I'm going to do this. And so that kind of negates all the drawings. I mean, I go back and look at some of the drawings and I think, gosh, it was just, they're all done in biro and little arrows of where I'm going to pour different colours and things. And, you know, none of it was happened. But, you know, maybe that process of writing those notes and doing those drawings, it comes out some way. I think it's still a relevant part of the process. It's just not the dominant, it's just doesn't make the work. The work is made from going to the studio, affording to have the space and time to be in the studio and looking after myself, you know, so that I have the energy to get in there and make the decisions along the way. So the initial drawings and things are done only at the early stage, and then after that it's all an engagement with the material, what it's doing, how it's run, do I need to paint that out? You know, that's not working for me. And it's all good because I can paint over and layer it. Nothing's wasted. It's just you keep recycling, you keep working until you get to a point where you think, oh, that's finished. And I don't even know how that decision's really made. It's kind of just, I feel like the painting is saying everything it needs to say, and that's finished.
0: Yeah, I love the layered nature of your works. They build upon this ever-changing surface, rich with material dialogue. The surface itself embodying a record of movement, response, and gesture, which seek to employ a sense of the psychological together with a sense of this playfulness. Do you want to speak to me a little bit more about these psychological and playfulness aspects?
4: I think when you veil oil color, there's still a presence, even if that's a volumetric presence on the surface. And you know, the technique of layering opaque and translucent layers of oil is it does invite the viewer to look what's underneath, there's a history here. And I think anything, and there's, you know, there's been time has lapsed, and anything that has that gives that experience of time and failing, or that there's something, there was previous working underneath, that the previous work is seen, is still evident, brings a very human psychological thinking, you know, that's sort of what I want the viewer to have when they see these works. It's like, oh, look, but you know, there's been previous working, and it kind of both intriguing, but it's also, I'm hoping that it gives an emotional response, you know, like, oh yeah, that's an organic sort of part of our being, isn't it, to appreciate that not everything is just surface, that there is underworking, there's underlayers to life, there's unknown qualities, past histories. And yeah, so that's what, you know, the layering technique sort of is used to, works well to bring that kind of response. And the more direct use of charcoal is sort of, you know, that's a more immediate response. It brings a more direct playfulness to the work as well, sort of almost graffiti-ish, you know, where it's scribbled or it's written quickly or frantically, like you're in a hurry or you've had all these mad thoughts, or there's like a manic sort of, I'm going to do this, or a kind of inventory making, like, you know, if only he'd said this or that or whatever, it's sort of like your thoughts all coming out at one time, or writing down a dream, or, kind of like a kinesthetic experience, which, you know, is

0: child a thing or lecturing me or you must do this or, you know, it's not concerned about current politics. It's concerned more about universal understandings about being human and our responses in the world and owning our past histories, that sort of stuff, you know. So I guess that's sort of what informs the work a lot too.
1: That was Marie Lelievre speaking to me about her exhibition Salt House, currently on at Two Rooms until the 22nd of August.
2: Yes, darling, but is it art?
1: We'll be right back. You're listening to Various Artists. Keep it locked.

0: Only positive critiques. Honest.
1: Various artists.
2: Erica Van Zon is a Te Whanganui a Tara-based multidisciplinary artist whose practice employs craft-based materials spanning across embroidery, ceramics, beading, tapestry, photography, and steel. Drawing inspiration from personal fascination and memory, Van Zon embraces the playfulness or humour of depicting everyday moments of encounter, enjoying the slippage between reality and the imperfect outcome of the handmade, in a process of translating one medium to another. Her current exhibition at Melanie Roger Gallery, Various Aquaria, presents a wonderful body of work bringing together embroidery, beading and photography. Largely working thematically from exhibition to exhibition, here Van Zon turns to the aquarium as both a subject and constructed system of display, performance and controlled life. Depictions of fish, swamps, coral and water are placed in conversation with acts of human encounter, the touch of a hand, an airplane flying above or through the camera lens. I caught up with Erica about Various Aquaria and her overall practice.
3: Hi, I'm Erica Van Zon and I am a visual artist based in Whanganui Atara, Wellington, and I work with mainly handmade textiles, which is predominantly embroidery and a little bit of beading. I also do the odd sort of wool work, like I'll make woolen rugs or tapestries and things like that. I also work in sculptural forms, so it's a broad range of materials and ways of making, from textile soft sculpture right through to cast bronze works, glass and steel works, and everything in between.
2: Beautiful. Yeah. Your current exhibition at Melanie Roger Gallery, Various Aquaria, presents a beautiful body of work combining embroidery, beading, unique archival prints, and various other material, turning to the aquarium as both a subject and constructed system of display, performance, and controlled life. I wanted to start this conversation around Various Aquaria with speaking a little bit to this body of work's beginnings. I understand that memory and personal reflections and fascinations as these sites of encounter often are the base of inspiration within your practice. Was there a particular memory, experience, fascination or idea that really pulled you into this exploration and gravitation towards the aquarium as a subject?
3: Yes, well, I've been working quite a long time now on shows that are quite thematic. So I'll kind of explore one theme quite thoroughly. It started off a couple of years ago when I really, really started looking at the swimming pool. I was there all the time with my child and also myself as a swimmer. I love the kind of challenge of portraying water, and especially in that environment, like how you kind of can kind of see the magic in the everyday and how the watery qualities presented a sort of otherworldliness or like everydayness, like this sort of broad spectrum of how you encounter these spaces and these, like the sort of like element. And then of course my sort of way of working was translating that into embroidery and how that also presented its own sort of challenges. I then started working on travel, and then I was like thinking, oh, where am I all the time? And then I realized I was always at the supermarket. So I made an exhibition about that. And then I was like at the doctor's surgery and I'm like, there's an aquarium here. And so it sort of like just links into all these everyday experiences and they all kind of lead into each other. The swimming pool show in particular was quite good, like sort of in terms of thinking through making and materials to lead into the aquarium show. And so I was just, you know, at Kelly Tarleton's Underwater World over summer with my kid, and was also thinking about being at the airport and like what it means to like be so high up in the sky and then come down to the airport and you see a fish in a tank, and thinking also through that sort of the sort of like other memories and way back visiting Peter Perrier's house, and he has an underwater garden, not an aquarium, and what that is. Like, so there's all these sort of little things that kind of pop up and my brain goes off like a ginger root, like a rhizomic ginger root, thinking through all of these different encounters with these different underwater scapes.
2: I guess with this idea of memories being so grounding in your practice, you know, when we think about core memories, most often we do return to our childhoods when we had the wonder of and vulnerability of discovering and encountering things for the first time and remembering the way that that struck us. You spoke a little, I guess, to how that theme of the aquarium has kind of popped up in different times of your life. But is the aquarium also a core childhood memory for you? How does your revisitation or reinterpretation of that subject as an adult sit in comparison to maybe those childhood encounters?
3: It is and it isn't. Like, I remember going to Callie Tolton's, that was a real core memory of going around that conveyor belt. I mean, it probably is for thousands and thousands of Aucklanders and beyond. But yeah, it sort of was, there was always something magical about seeing the, especially the little fish tank accessories and things like that, or going into like a pet shop that had a big racks of fish tanks. You know, like there are those things still sitting there, but I don't feel that they're sort of necessarily like something I think back to now so much. It's more just the sort of more contemporary encounters for me. Yeah, but I do love how that triggers it in other people. So for me, one of the really the sort of foundations of my practice is when I create an exhibition, I want people to feel welcome in the space. I want people to be able to come in and see something that they feel like they relate to. And in that way, I can also, through that sort of channel, I can kind of channel the ideas that I have, but also the sense of humour that I have. So I feel like with this in particular, the aquarium show, it sort of is tapping more into the universal imagery that a lot of people will relate to.
2: Yeah, totally. That leads on really well to my next question. You kind of touched on it there, but broadly your practice has long engaged and played with humour in both its subject matter, but also the language of the material used. Embracing these imperfect outcomes or mistakes that come from your practice as one medium is translated to another. Looking at this idea of humour as this conceptual underpinning of your practice, where in this body of work do you see humour playing a role? Does it still feel like a prominent flavour of these works?
3: Oh, definitely. Like I have like kind of a thing with cognitive distance. So I picture, you know, I picture sewing a fish, and when I sew it, it comes out a bit wonky, a little bit sort of at times rudimentary, or I would say like playful. And there's a humour in that, and that slippage alone. But yeah, it's also like formally they sit there looking kind of quite funny at times. But then also like I'll play off some of it. There's a really beautiful eagle ray that swims overhead in this sort of like almost heavenly lit backdrop, and it's sort of smiling. So there's, yeah, you can kind of laugh when you see it. And then on another level, like there's a print that I have, and it's in the front window at Melanie's, and it's of a coral reef, a photograph of a coral reef that I took at an aquarium in Cairns a few years ago. And it's framed in the most over-the-top 90s frame molding, and it sort of like almost dives into this over-the-top ladies who lunch kind of print that it sort of seems like highly decorative. So there's sort of like a formal play as well with some of my choices in materials and framing that make me laugh at the same time. Yeah, I just love it. I feel like humour is a really great way to connect people. And I also have another thing where I don't really enjoy exhibitions so much when they feel like homework and I've got to like go and read all the stuff and understand exactly what it is through a lot of like time spent in order to enjoy it. So I sort of feel like I'm a bit more of a like one-liner at times. I don't know if that makes sense.
2: I think also because, you know, for a lot of people, art can feel quite intimidating and like an intimidating space to walk into. And I guess those more conceptually dense shows can be even more intimidating. So I guess where you were saying how you want a show that you make to feel really, I guess, particularly welcoming and particularly easy for people to read from I guess, any understanding of art, that makes a lot of sense that you say that.
3: Yeah, I think there's a, you know, I heard this really great quote recently and I love it. And it's Tracy Emin talks about the art world and that there's many rooms in the art world. And I absolutely love that. It kind of makes me feel like that, I love a dense research heavy show if I've got the time to engage with it. And I think it's, you know, it's great. But for me, with my own practice, I feel like at this point in my life, I'm happy to kind of have this sort of thing where it is researched. It is like, you know, thoughtful, but also relatable and easy for people to kind of engage with and find something in common with what they're seeing.
2: I love that. I'd love to hear a little bit more about your physical process as well in making this body of work. If you can walk me through a little the making of a work from start to finish, I guess particularly with the embroidery and beading element of your practice, how does that process unfold? Does it vary quite significantly depending on what materials you're working with?
3: Sort of. So I'm in a bit of a phase now where I've got like a home studio and I work quite, and like I would say it's small scale. So I work quite independently. I'm very much like doing everything by hand. It's all very much accessible materials at the moment. And I'm just sort of like using the technology around me that I have available. And so what I kind of tend to do is I have like a big overarching exhibition idea where I've like thought through all the different things I can kind of make. And I write all these crazy lists and sort of think through all the different things that I've made before and what I'd like to keep on going with. So that kind of happens in the background and it's constantly happening as I'm making. With physical making, I use all sorts of different suppliers. I'll go to like material shops and try and find materials that work with an image that I'm thinking through. And I use a photocopier a hell of a lot. I'm always at the warehouse stationery, photocopying and printing. And I also do quite a bit of hand drafting. It just depends. When you're embroidering, you kind of have to think about how much detail you can achieve. Sometimes things have to be bigger than what you intend. I'm not like a very fine line embroiderer who uses like the finest of threads and things like that. I'm a bit more kind of chunky, and it takes about a month to make a whole artwork. If I'm really powering through, I can get a smaller one done in a couple of weeks. But basically, it's sort of like a lot of organizing the pattern underneath and planning and then making. And while I'm making one, I'm prepping the next one. So it's sort of quite a lot of like layered thinking through as I'm making, and then I'm thinking about the next thing at the same time. When it comes to something like beading, you're kind of a bit more restricted in terms of the scale of the material you're working with, so that sort of changes how it ends up. Everything sort of at the moment is two-dimensional. If I'm incorporating three-dimensional aspects to the work, I've done things in the past like used quite a bit of digital printing onto fabrics and textiles. So that sort of involves like getting things organized, like with files and things, and getting them printed overseas and shipped to New Zealand. It's a bit more of a process, but that's sort of another arm to my practice that I quite like, to just add a bit of formal difference. Yeah, soft sculpture is a completely different thing again, which I feel like is actually more my language. Recently, I've been returning back to some of it for an exhibition that's on in Wellington opening this weekend, and it's really funny like revisiting, like making these sculptures that are just really fun and playful, like these I've made in the past a whole lot of bottles of chi, the drink that knows its own name, and I remade one just recently, and it was just such a joy, like using the sewing machine and looking up 1980s chi bottles online.
2: I guess with this show, something I really enjoy is the way in which it feels like you've played with the frame, using the frame to encapsulate the captivity and containment of the aquarium, even using this rippled Flemish glass, which itself appears to resemble the water's movement, to literally encase the subjects within. Can you speak a little to this incorporation of the frame in the works, in this body of work, and how that sits conceptually for you?
3: Yeah, so since I started working more 2D in the past, I guess, 6, 7, 8 years, I have really been thinking about how you see the world and it's sort of this kind of wonderful thing where it's actually just from being inside and looking outside, like just the most simple thing. And just by chance, I've managed to live in these places that have quite amazing textured glass, and I got to know a bit about it. And I was using it as like a kind of, as a vehicle for showing how I see the world, and using it in conjunction with embroidery and sort of distorting that, I found was quite interesting and added a conceptual layer. And I guess it's just kind of continued on from there. Like at first I literally recreated textured glass out of beads, and then I thought I could use this textured glass as a framing tool. And then that I've just continued on and on and on with it. And of late it sort of filtered out a bit more. But with this exhibition, I've made a work called Touch Tank, and it was about going to our local aquarium down in Island Bay, and they have like this huge tank full of sea biscuits and all sorts of shells and things that you can touch through the water, and there's someone hosting it and explaining to you what the things are. And I was like, oh wow, like I really wanted to do a work which was about that experience, and using the glass was a bit of a no-brainer, like because it sort of showed that, and there's like sort of just a finger like in the work that sort of shows me in the like touching the stuff in the touch tank. So yeah, it's sort of then, of course, like, you know, the aquarium itself is usually in a rectangular tank, and that just already speaks to that language. So it's sort of like, yeah, and that sort of extension of how we see these things anyway in our life. In one of the works in the show, I've actually used a photograph that I took at Auckland Zoo, and it was of me and a friend standing in front of this amazing swamp tank. It's actually really big, and it's got this fish in it called the tinfoil barb, and it comes, I think, from the Philippines, and it's a very silvery fish with sort of orange fins, and it's the most amazing swamp situation. It's got these massive, beautiful, big leafed plants above the water, and then underneath is this tropical, very kind of understated fish tank. And I was thinking, the thing that's quite magical about this particular image is we're reflected back in this. And so I was thinking about how to portray that. And there's like a shoe of someone else who's in the photo, and then a phone and a like hat and a takeaway coffee cup. Just, it's kind of like a funny moment where you see yourself reflected back into this environment. And then I was like, wow, it's sort of like the origins of people coming from the sea, you know, and like evolving human evolution. And then it's got me thinking about a whole lot of different things, just this idea of reflection and how you see yourself through these environments.
2: I also wanted to touch a little on the installation of the show. Within the gallery space, there is a horizontal line of vinyl in various shades of blue that wraps around the walls, acting as this horizon for some of the works. Can you speak a little to this inclusion and the thought behind that, and how you wanted the works to sit in the space?
3: Yeah, well, it's actually, strangely, the person that I have to thank for this idea is Tom Sainsbury, a comedian.
2: Because shout out.
3: He has a character called Fiona the Wine Reviewer. And if people remember, maybe she went for council of one of the previous elections. Fiona the Wine Reviewer always talks about the meniscus. And it's sort of that, I guess it's the bit where the lip of water touches the side of the glass in her instance. But I was thinking about these like water lines and meniscuses, and how they're present in a few of the works, and how I like the idea of this being cohesive and tied together. And I was thinking of the white gallery space, the white cube, and how I wanted to create a different encounter. So I was being resourceful and thought about upcycling a whole lot of vinyl to create this sort of like eye height line around the gallery that means that there was sort of a structure to how the works get hung. And so anything that had a waterline, the waterline sort of sits on the top of the vinyl line. It's sort of a nice sort of patchwork because some of the work actually formally clashes with the cobalt blue that most of the vinyl is. So I've kind of made this sort of patchwork and managed to cut it straight, and it it sort of creates a formal way of seeing the show. And I quite like that. Like, it kind of also makes the gallery feel a bit more intimate and, yeah, it provides like a little bit more of a dynamic kind of space in a way. Yeah.
2: Before we go, did you have any kind of hopes for viewers engaging with the show, for people who do go and see the works?
3: Yeah, I just hope that they can come along and enjoy it and see something they relate to. And as always, any opportunity for especially kids to be creative and to see something and think, oh, I could make something or I could craft something, or I'd like to try making or sewing or just doing something creative is always something that I'm interested in. Yeah.
2: That was artist Erica Van Zon speaking to me about her current solo exhibition, Various Aquaria, currently on at Melanie Roger Gallery until the 22nd of August.
0: Various Artists, so you can go to the opening for more than just the snacks.
2: You're listening to Various Artists on 95BFM. This is Courtney Barnett and Kurt Vile. We'll be right back. Yeah.
1: 1, 2, 3.

I cherish my intercontinental friendships. Not much very big on enemies. So I kick a can way up and

hotel.

0: It's the 95BFM Art Guide on various artists.
1: It's paintings in that.
2: This week in the wonderful world of art in Tāmaki Makaurau, as mentioned on the show, Salt House by Marie Lelievre is on at Two Rooms until the 22nd of August.
3: As also mentioned on the show, Various Aquaria by Erica Van Zon is on at Melanie Roger Gallery until the 22nd of August.
2: It's the last weekend to check out How Long Will This Take, an exhibition showing Phoebe Mills, Jasper Miller, Jade Findlay and Jess Wilkin on at Poached Gallery.
3: Melter of Limbs, an exhibition bringing together the work of Georgie Hill and Emerita Bike, is on at Nutukaka until the 4th of September.
2: Crit Art Learning Since 1987 is on at Artspace Aotearoa until the 26th of September.
3: Q, a solo exhibition by Tony Guo, is on at Season Aotearoa until the 15th of August.
2: Deep Impact, a solo exhibition by Imogen Taylor, is on at Let Thomas Gallery until the 22nd of August.
3: Poor Wānanga, a film by Nova Paul, is on at the Arts House Trust at Pa Homestead until the 6th of September.
2: Mother Mother is a group exhibition currently on at Sanderson Gallery in partnership with Mother Mother Art Collective. That's on until the 23rd of August.
3: Anahera Jade's Island Love Never Give Up is on at Grace Aotearoa until the 22nd of August.
2: Pool, a solo exhibition by Judy Darra, is on at Two Rooms until the 22nd of August.
3: Everyone's got shows ending on the 22nd of August.
4: I was reading this, being like, I feel like I'm saying 22nd of August a lot.
3: Pool, a solo exhibition by Judy Darra, is on at Two Rooms until the... Oh, sorry, we just did that one.
4: We did just do that one. You should double go.
3: And I'm going to tell you again. Nico Hinden and Naminapu Meimuru White's Cosmologies is on at Te Uru Waitakere Contemporary until the 9th of August.
2: And Lucy Mayall's solo exhibition, Phone Tree, is on in the changing room at Gus Fisher Gallery until the 22nd of August. And also on at Gus Fisher Gallery is Studies for a Keepsake, an exhibition showing Claude Cahoon and Marcel Moore, also on until the 22nd of August.
3: Wow, really?
2: Wow, yeah. If you have something you want on the Art Guide, you can email us at arts@95bfm.com.
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3: Ka hoki mai mātoa, te rā wiki. Next up is The Land of the Good Groove with Mari. 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

0: Right, Murray Kemmick here. I'm in the BFM studio, the new one in K Road, rather excited. It's all fabulous, and all the things that I play with are all basically the same. Nothing's changed, so that helps for me. I don't cope with change very well, do I? Willie Hutch, Midnight Dancer, I started with it. That album's so good, I brought two copies of it with me. I have no idea why. Betty Wright with Body Slang. Eddie Kendricks with Oh, I Need Your Lovin'. Quite a rare-ish Atlantic album, but you do see it in the cheap bin sometimes. I think it was so under-promoted by Atlantic at the time, it was called an East Coast release. That means you release it in Philadelphia and New York, and otherwise you don't really bother. The final track there I just played was Rose Banks doing High On You, Sly Stone song, of course, and Rose Banks is Sly's sister. So, what's coming up? Oh, I've no idea. We're only just starting the show. Land the Good Groove from the new location in K Road. It's all rather exciting, really.
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6: And as I said, Frith, if this harpsichord is gauche, then what's Max Martin? 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
0: Let's try another track from Eddie Kendricks, You Can't Stop My Loving. And then coming up after that, I've got some Willie Hutch, Party Down.

0: No, that's the one. That's the one. That was the Originals with Down to Love Town. The Originals were Motown's sort of spare male backing group they'd use when other people weren't there. And they did make recordings of note, but the women backing group were called Dantes, and they could be Supremes, Marvelettes, whoever was needed, or obviously women backing vocals on male recordings too. And Dantes never really made any recordings of note, but the Originals did. We started that lot with You Can't Stop My Loving, Eddie Kendrick's solo track, once he'd gone to Atlantic Records briefly. We also heard Party Down and Love Power from Willie Hutch, and the Power, I think it's called, from The Temptations. So a lot of power in that stuff.
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0: Yes, what am I doing? This weekend I'm actually having to do some work, so I'm up at Smith's in Matakana at the stables from 5 p.m. to 8 p.m. on Saturday night, and then on Sunday I'm doing the afternoon session at Halatau Riverhead from 12:30 to 4:30, so busy weekend for me. Let's go with a bit of Rick James.

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0: backward on the hook. Oh, this one's gonna be huge. We're eating good tonight.
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was of chaos, were a blessing, in fact, that brought new life. Each year, when the waters of the flood would recede, leaving, of course, the fresh minerals and nutrients in the waters, which would then cause the food to grow, and spring would be a beautiful time in Egypt. Because of the waters of chaos, they celebrated the coming of the waters of chaos, bringing the new life. They call that celebration in Egypt the Ark of Noah. Not the Ark of Noah, but Ark of Noah.

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0: You know everybody been waiting on that baby, huh? I mean it like ever since baby on baby drop, man.
1: Ever
0: like,
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0: Ain't nobody drop shit.
1: Made another
0: Let's go.
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0: Ha.

0: Isla Noon has reworked her stunning debut record, Out of Body, and she's showcasing the album with a live performance at Big Fan on Friday the 7th of August. 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

0: house though, even if they on my cartel like Chapo. Hey, all of the homies is outside. Hey, that be the homie, the ally. Hey, if this move you, that's a mile high. 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It's a mile high. 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My twins in the rover, she now my Jersey killer. 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
1: This is what the fuck your sound like.

0: Oh, Margaret, I don't care if you're a clone. I always knew that you were the one.
1: Jonathan, I have to confess. I've cloned myself more than once.
0: What? More than once?
1: Hear the rest come now.
0: Whoa!
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It is indeed the Misty Frequencies, 95 BFM. It's time for Friday Drive. No my hide my Kidominate Drive. It's me, Nick, in this brand new studio. Feeling like I'm home. Karanghape Road. Kind of feels like that scene in Do the Right Thing where Samuel L. Jackson is like presenting to the street. It's a real pleasure to be here in this brand new studio with you all. It's going to be a cool little learning curve for all of us here at BFM as we settle in. But thanks for welcoming us to the neighborhood. And in that spirit, it's going to be a really chill show today. Just music, a giveaway, some good energy. But before that, a little shout out to the homie who held it down for the 2 to 4, and to the BFM staff who've been holding it down for weeks on weeks. What are we saying? I want to hear from you out there. 5395 if you want to get in touch. Some tunes for you. It's our show after all. Let's hang out together. This one's a tourist. You're on BFM.

This one here, you from Isco, this is Tech Control. Featuring Liam Bailey, you're on BFM. New tunes, it's a Friday. Some Remy Rights coming up within this hour too, from their beautiful new album, Andy. Following this, we got Tom Manzarek. It's that Golden Child redub. You're on BFM.

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3: 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I finally pinpointed 95BFM's weak spot, Friday night, 7 till 9pm. The staff have all gone to watch Rick Breeze play water polo, so that's when we're going to strike. 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Kushti. Ha ha ha, they're never going to see this coming.
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6: 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The 95BFM Monday 1 to 4 with the Sinister Sister and Goth Mother Superior, Penny Black. 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

the sound of Peter Tosh. I heard this one on a Tesh LC set on NTS not too long ago. I thought we'd play it out here, you know. It's a fitting theme to what's going on with this current government. Which is a great time to say. Hope you all enroll to vote. The deadline steady approaching. Check your enrollment final. Hell yeah. This is a little tune for you. If you want to get in touch, 5395 is the number. What you up to? What's for dinner? What are we doing out in Tamaki Makaurau tonight? I know you're going to fancy new band, of course, but if you're not, what are you up to? You're on BFM Drive.

This one underneath us, new journey to Te Maramama Akigaku Moyo cover. Shout out to this person who texted in about the government. Yes, 99 days to go to the election. Enroll to vote. Get your friends enrolled to vote. Message that one cousin you haven't talked to in 5 years the link to enroll to vote. Everything's gonna be okay. We're gonna work it out. Keeping on the local tip. Up next, I'm gonna play a couple lives today, if you guys don't mind. From the BFM archives, some live recordings that we took at Drive Islands, at other places too. And this one is one of my favorites. It's a little throwback to an Alan Melville Friday Drive Live with a band that BFM listeners will be very familiar with, but this is back when they were kind of, they looked real young, real fresh, and I love it. It's great. This is 1000 Phantoms. Wow, you're on BFM.

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0: So underneath us here, this is Achtung. I believe that's how it's pronounced. The track called Homesick. Been running up the BFM charts and the playlist recently. Oh, it's a beautiful day out here in Tamaki Makaurau, eh? Sun shining now. It was a little bit rainy before, but we got through that. And that's all that matters. We're going to keep getting through it. We're going to head into a little break, but when we get back, some Mars and Mermi Rats. Might have a Poneke Wellington adventure. Why don't we? As always, it's a pleasure to be here with you. If you want to get in touch, 5395 is the number. What are we up to? What's the energy for this weekend? What are we saying, team? What are we saying?
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But what you doing, bruh? Wake up, what you doing? What you doing? Where you taking me? Where you taking me? Where you taking me? Where you taking me? Doing, bruv? 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

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A little holiday, if you will, however, alter my demise. 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

It's Tripe Jams, the live version, 95BFM, Ma and the Fly Honeys. I'd say what you do. A song that is now Silver Scroll finalist. You were a guest to my name. Listen to 95BFM Friday Drive. It's me, Nick. It's a pleasure to be here with you. We're just warming our way in. Nearly finished with the first hour. Someone said they're hitting the Beth Torrent show tomorrow. Whammy, that'd be a good one. Shut up, Beth. 5395, what you up to? Anything been annoying you this week? Do you have a favorite phrase? I'm trying up my lexical choices. Yeah, doing, bro. Wake up, what you doing, bro? Wake up, what you doing, bro? Wake up, what you doing? What you doing? Where you taking me? Where you taking me? Where you taking me?

The new Romy Writes, this one, Storm Has Passed, from the new album Andy, debut album from Romy Writes. It's a beautiful, beautiful record. Available for purchase on vinyl and on Bandcamp. Thank you for all your texts, and if you want to get in touch, 5395 is the number.

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0: Sansa Fozia. This is Without Me. You're on BFM. And you know what time it is. Actually, we're a little late. It's time for the news. Shall we get into it?
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2: Good afternoon. Ko Tobi Toku Ingoa, ko te Rima Karaka. It's 5 o'clock. The government may have to rework its gang patch ban after the High Court ruled that the conviction of a man in Wellington for displaying gang insignia contravenes the Bill of Rights. The man's lawyer, Chris Nichols, says the Gangs Act law is not only inconsistent with the Bill of Rights, but is also inconsistent with previous commitments that have been given by previous parliaments to New Zealand's international obligations to uphold political and civil rights. The gang patch ban came into effect in November 2024, and Justice Minister Paul Goldsmith says the government have said right from the start that this legislation will affect and limit the rights of gang members. Minister Goldsmith says Parliament considered the Bill of Rights when passing the legislation and had chosen to prioritise New Zealanders' rights to live without fear and intimidation in their communities. In a recent poll, Ipsos found that the New Zealand public considers Labour to be the party best suited for tackling the top five most important election issues for New Zealanders. The cost of living remains the most important issue since the survey in May, with 62% of respondents placing it the highest, followed by healthcare at 38%, which sees confidence in Labour at its highest level in 5 years. Labour took the lead from National on the issue of the economy, and unemployment was considered the fifth most important issue, taking the place of petrol prices. Displacement camps in Gaza are seeing a major outbreak of chickenpox. Earlier this month, the United Nations recorded upwards of 9,000 new cases within a period of 2 weeks, as overcrowding and unsanitary water sources make it increasingly difficult to combat the disease and stop its spread. As Israel continues to strike on the encampments, conditions continue to worsen. The Israeli military agency handling aid into the Gaza Strip has stated that the provided water significantly exceeds the humanitarian threshold. Earlier today, a Russian ballistic missile strike destroyed an American-owned drone factory in Ukraine. This Russian strike appears to be the first time in this conflict that the Russian military has targeted an American company, and comes on the same day that a stray Russian missile exploded in eastern Poland, triggering NATO air defences. The factory, which was owned by a company registered in the United States, produced deep-strike kamikaze drones which are capable of flying themselves towards their target using AI. Nobody was killed in the strike. Ara te kawe pūrongo, and that's the news.
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2: Ane ngā tohu huairere mō tēnei rā. Your weather report for today. Some cloudy periods with a few showers this afternoon, and westerly winds. Sunset is at 5:36, and there will be an overnight low of 7 degrees. Ane ngā tohu huairere mō te rā whakātu. Your weather forecast. For this weekend, Rahodoi Saturday, mainly fine, apart from some morning cloud with isolated showers before sunrise. Light winds, then southeasterlies developing in the afternoon. And Ratapu Sunday, fine with southeasterlies turning southwesterly in the afternoon. And that's your news and weather. Ko Tobi Toku Ingoa. The time is now 4 minutes past five.
0: 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Thank you.
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0: It is indeed time for the 95 BFM surf report, and we're very lucky to have a special surf report with the one and only Ali Surf.
4: Hello.
0: How you doing? This is cool.
4: I'm good.
0: Hello. Where did you come from, Ali Surf?
4: I was just having a beer at Joe's, and I realised it was 2 minutes to five, and so I sprinted up.
0: I like looked up and you had appeared and you were panting and I was like, what's going on here?
4: I haven't actually looked at what's going on yet, so we're going to all find out together.
0: Okay, that's fun.
4: All at once.
0: How good are you at reading on the fly?
4: We're going to find out.
0: Yeah, let's do it. What's going on?
4: So this weekend, East Coast is looking pretty small. You might be able to get out there on a longboard. Tomorrow, yeah, waist high, probably max, building to waist high in the afternoon. We kind of got some nice offshore winds in the morning, but a little onshore-y in the Arvo, so maybe not so good. There might be a little window on Sunday morning where it's big enough and offshore winds, so Sunday morning out east could be a go. High tides are in the morning around 9:30 and around half past 3:44 low tide on the east coast.
0: Ooh,
4: west
0: yeah.
4: coast looking pretty big out there. We've got like double overhead, maybe even like triple overhead in the morning.
0: What? Triple overhead?
4: Triple overhead.
0: Could you triple overhead?
4: Pretty crazy.
0: That's ring the alarm.
4: Yeah, ring not the alarm. For me, honestly, not for me.
0: What does it even mean? What is it just like?
4: Like
0: the size
4: overhead.
0: Of it.
4: Yeah.
0: Oh, man. Like that makes a lot of sense.
4: I'm not explaining.
0: I was like, damn, that's a lot of costs going on there.
4: Yeah.
0: We've got triple overheads.
4: Dropping a little bit during the day. It is light offshores tomorrow, though. So if you do like some bigger swells, then it could be a fun day out there tomorrow. High tide's at 11, low tide's at 5:15. It will drop a little bit by Sunday. So could be good. It's a little bit more onshore on Sunday, though. So you might have to find somewhere a bit more sheltered. But yeah. Some options out there this weekend.
0: Do we have a rating for each?
4: Oh, a rating.
0: Go on.
4: Maybe like max 5, but like lowest like 2 on the East Coast.
0: Yep.
4: Depending on the time. And then West
0: Very
4: Coast.
0: Very non-committal, Elisa.
4: Yeah.
0: it's a scale.
4: It's kind of hard to like do it for the whole weekend, you know?
0: Yeah, that's true. Can't be hating on that.
4: West Coast, probably hitting 5 to 7. 5 to 7.
0: That ain't bad.
4: That's not bad.
0: That ain't bad.
4: Yeah.
0: Damn, triple overheads. What are you up to for the weekend?
4: What am I up to for the weekend?
0: Terrible question to ask someone who's been like working crazy hours.
4: Yeah, I'll probably be doing some more stuff up here.
0: Wow. Legend.
4: So, and then maybe some resting. Maybe some lying down. Still.
0: I love that for you, you know? I support you in that.
4: Yeah. Thank you.
0: Have the most beautiful weekend, Ali.
4: Oh, I'm going to Fancy New Band tonight.
0: Oh,
4: though.
0: Yeah. Oh, there we go.
4: Fancy New Band.
0: That's what I was trying to.
4: That's what you're trying to do.
0: Yeah. Shout out Fancy New Band. Shout out Ali Surf. You're on
4: BFM. Shout out Nick.
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0: It's the sound of Brenda Fassie, of course, South African legend, Brenda Fassie. This is her 1997 hit, Vulindlela. Vulindlela is a Zulu term. It means to clear the path or to make way. I thought it was fitting for this new move. We're clearing paths, we're making ways. This particular track is like, you know, they play it at the weddings and everyone gets into it because it's got that little nice little groove to it. But it's also, in a sense, a protest song. And the dying knell of apartheid, the song was released after one of her songs had already been banned for being too political. Shout out Brenda Fassie. You're on BFM, of course. The home of all that's good and true. It's a pleasure to have you.
1: Internationally blessed with my vocal, I'll tell you this, don't call me no local artist. Greetings, this is Queen Omega and you're listening to

What's going on? It is Friday Drive. It's me, Nick, here with you till 7. This one, of course, Daduda by Kokoroko. If you want to get in touch, 5395 is the number. It'd be lovely to hear from you. What are we up to this weekend? Someone said they're going to the Beth gig. Someone said that they're going to Fancy New Band. Where's the spot to be at this weekend? Let me know. 5395. If you're driving, let me know too. But you shouldn't be texting if you're driving. So maybe do that when you stop or pull over. I don't care. It's up to you. You're grown. This one, of course, some Israel Collective. This is Israel Collective's version of an African giant song. Mr. Fadokuti himself, this lady, you're gonna be him.

Ooh, listen to that. An important question, now that we're on K Road. We gotta eat. What are the spots out here, yo? Where's the cheap eats? Where's the good eats? I feel like I can see Hunger Burger directly from where I am right now. And the Turkish Cafe. Shout out to Turkish Cafe. But I want to know the secret spots. I know BFM listeners know. Let me know, 5395. Where do we go to eat on K Road? Hell yeah.

0: Oh, Margaret, I don't care if you're a clone. I always knew that you were the one.
1: Jonathan, I have to confess. I've cloned myself more than once.
0: What? More than once?
1: Hear the rest come now.
0: Whoa!
2: Hello, Jonathan.
0: 1, 2, 3, 4, 5, 6 Margaret's! 12 sparkling eyes!
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Another Zico track, this one, Guiding Star featuring Rico. You're on BFM. We have a prize to give away. This prize, you heard about this during the ad break, but this prize is a single pass to Island Noon's EP release show. It's Friday the 7th of August at Big Fan. 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Text in 5395 with your name, your number, your B-card number. 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Get amongst it. If you want to go and have a good little night at Big Fan, this one's for you. Single pass, heading your way.

0: People want to know where No Limit come from. My grandfather, Big Daddy, was in the military.
1: Indeed. It is Sounds of Solange. On Wax, thanks to my friend Mark. Shout out Mark. We love you, Mark. You're listening to BFM Drive. It's been a pleasure to be with you here for the last 2 hours. We've got one more left. But before we get into the next hour, we've got something very important to do.
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3: Tēnā koutou I tēnei pō. Good evening. Ko Toby Toku Ingoa, ko te ono karaka. It's 6 o'clock. Prime Minister Christopher Luxon has condemned Winston Peters' recent comments about a Green Party MP as racist and outrageous, but says he maintains confidence in him as Minister of Foreign Affairs. Luxon says Peters' comments were very offensive and completely inappropriate, and said he was using language that's deliberate to get attention. Luxon said Peters had a history of spats with the Chinese ambassador, but that the relationship between the two countries was long-standing and in really good heart. Opposition leaders say that Peters should be sacked for making these comments, a position echoed by former Prime Minister Helen Clark. The Department of Conservation has chosen Ngāi Tahu Farming to manage New Zealand's largest farm, Molesworth Station. Formerly a state-owned cattle farm, this afternoon the DOC announced that they would accept Ngāi Tahu Farming's bid to take over managing the land over four other bids. Ngāi Tahu Farming, a subsidiary of Te Rūnanga or Ngāi Tahu Group, currently manages 100,000 hectares of agricultural and forest land. The Department of Conservation's Deputy Director General Regional Operations, Henry Weston, stated Ngāi Tahu Farming had the strongest experience of farming at scale and in the high country. Javier Milei, the president of Argentina and self-described libertarian, has issued an emergency decree demanding the expulsion of foreigners who express hateful sentiments against the nation. Milei claims that Argentina has been the target of an intentional effort to vilify the nation and its people by leftist foreign governments, especially in the wake of Argentina's recent loss to Spain in the FIFA World Cup final. However, critics have cast serious doubt on the legality of the order, with opposition politician Lionel Chiarella saying that the president's decree is unconstitutional and that the Congress should expressly reject it. And lastly, US President Donald Trump claims that his Board of Peace has reached an agreement for the complete disarmament of Hamas in Gaza. Writing on X, the president said, "This agreement is a critical step towards Gaza finally being governed by a new Palestinian government that will work closely with the Board of Peace to help the Palestinian people." However, it is not clear that both sides will actually be willing to cooperate in order to bring about Trump's vision. Senior Hamas leaders have apparently agreed to the plan in principle. However, they will refuse to disarm until Israel has withdrawn from the Gaza Strip. Meanwhile, the Israeli military has continued to expand its occupation of Gaza, and Prime Minister Benjamin Netanyahu has said that he aims to bring 70% of the territory under Israeli control. Ara te kawe pūrongo, and that's the news.
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3: Anei ngā tohu huairere mō tēnei rā. Your weather report for today. Cloudy periods with a few showers and westerly winds. There will be an overnight low of 7 degrees tonight. Anei ngā tohu huairere mō te rā whakāta. Your weather forecast for this weekend. Rahodoi Saturday mainly fine, apart from morning cloud, with isolated showers before dawn. Light winds, then southeasterlies developing in the afternoon. And Rātapu Sunday, fine, with southeasterlies turning southwesterly in the afternoon. Ara te tohu huairere, and that's your weather.
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3: Anei ngā ahuatanga o Tangaroa mō te rā whakāti, your surf report for the weekend. Ki te tai rāwhiti on the east coast, up to 2 feet of east-southeast swell, with light cross onshore east-southeasterlies. Tai Pari high tide is at 9 in the morning, and Tai Timu low tide is at 3 o'clock in the afternoon. And the score for the east coast is 2 out of 10. Ki te tai Hawauru on the west coast, up to 15 feet of west-southwest swell, with strong offshore southeasterlies. Tai Pari high tide is at 11:15. Tai Timu low tide is at 5:15. And the score for the West Coast is 7 out of 10. And that's your news, weather and surf. Thanks to Marlo and Rohit for writing the news bulletin. Ko Toby Toku Ingoa. And the time is now 4 minutes past six.
1: Thank you, Marlo, Rohit, and Toby. Toby, before you go, how are you feeling about the new digs?
3: I love it.
1: It's cool, eh?
3: I can't believe this view. It's beautiful. I could see life happening on the street.
1: The view is awesome. It's very warm in the studio.
3: It is quite hot.
1: But I kind of like that in winter. Hopefully when summer comes around, it'll be a little bit cooler. But when you enter the studio, Toby, the studio got a little bit cooler. So, appreciate you.
3: Well, I think I know the reason why it's so hot.
1: Toby, don't flirt with me on radio. That's crazy. Hey, you have a good weekend. Good to see you.
3: You too.
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1: It's all love up here at BFM. Big old flirt Toby is. Love that. I love Toby. How good. You're on BFM. Let's go. Hello.

Okay. It's the name of the track. Okay. By Khadija Al-Hanafi of the Seminal EP. You're on 95 BFM Friday Drive. It's me, Nick. We're getting to the end of the week. We're going to pick the energy up, man. Why not? Why not? It's been a good week. It's been a busy week. A lot going on. We've been moving into BFM. But finding time to go and enjoy the arts as well. And one of those outlets for me this week was going to the premiere of the New Zealand International Film Festival to see Paloma's new film, But Girls Don't Cry. It was epic. It's a really beautiful film. I really recommend everyone goes and watches it. So much to unpack. It's one of those pieces of art that sits so perfectly in the specificity that I think makes art special. It's down to a T what it feels like to be that age, and I think the representation of different people in that kind of era of Aotearoa New Zealand hit the nail on the head, and because of that it was visceral. It was at times, it was confronting, but it was amazing and special because it was so confronting. So everyone should go check that out. And one of the scenes that made me go, whoa, was they had a tune in there. It was a party scene. They had a tune in there, a nerd tune. I was like, whoa. So we're going to play an edit of that nerd tune for you. You're on BFM. If you want to get in touch, 5395. Did you see the movie? Were you there? Are you going to go see the movie? What are we seeing at the end of the IFF? All questions for you to answer, 5395. If you're feeling up to it, you're on BFM. This is Yazis' edit of She Wants to Move. Yazis, of course, is a Ghana-born, London-bred, now Berlin-based DJ and producer. You're on BFM. Let's get into it.

turning it all the way up. Truly, truly an awesome film. Recommend you all go and check that out. And let me know what we're watching at NZIFF, because I haven't done my research. I'm sad to say. Been reflecting a lot on music recently and finding new tunes. It's been lovely. The World Wide Web has really been, there's a lot of evil on there, but there's a lot of opportunity to find cool stuff. One of the producers I've been enjoying lately is a producer named Dizzy Andretti, who's based in the States, who's releasing these EPs called Free Game, which are like footwork remixes of R&B tracks, which I love. So I promised last edit for the meantime, and then we're going to play some original music. But Dizzy sent me this one. Thank you, Dizzy. Shout out to you. This is Dizzy's rework of a Jill Scott song, and we're gonna play it for you. Let me know what you think. 5395.

0: 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And she's celebrating with a spectacular show at Whammy Bar tomorrow night.
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person you will be. Your eyes reflect the universe as I expand the family tree. Your mind's design is quite like mine and I accept it admirably. Your heart is what God handed me. Didn't happen randomly. Destiny, apparently. I lost direction, filled with fear. Then you appeared like magically. Working on myself still, trying to heal the scars I dealt with back when I was just a selfish little brat that felt helpless at. I learned what my thoughts are, trying to manifest my light. Then I clicked, it wasn't what I thought until the day that you arrived. I wanna see thriving life, problems that keep you up at night, a minuscule compared to the power that you hold inside. Every flower on this earth still couldn't match your beauty. Even when I'm not around, protection truly is my duty. Don't be scared to chase your dreams and do all the things that will bring you joy. Haven't felt this type of love since when I was a baby boy.

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1: Far!
0: To write my songs. 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
1: Near!
0: To write my songs. 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
1: 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Me no say nothing despite. 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

0: Little ambient moment. Little DJ Birdbath moment. Here on BFM, of course. It's Friday drive time. It's nearly over Friday drive, but that's right. Because Gang of Four is up next. Before we go, we have to do something very, very important. And that something is this.
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0: Yes, it is time for the 95 BFM Entertainment Guide. Who's excited for summer, man? I'm holding out for summer. I miss being brown. Friday the 31st of July 2026, that is tonight, and of course 95 BFM is presenting Fancy New Band at the Tuning Fork. There's tiered door sales. It's actually quite a cool little tiered door sale thing they're doing. It'll be awesome. It's featuring Crook, Evie Bamford, The Bright Ideas, and Top Shelf. If you want to see the next up talent in Aotearoa's alternative scene, head down there. Not backed by a major label, but backed by people who love their music. And I think that's the best sign of success that you can count on. What else is going on? Droppers playing at Whammy Bar. Tickets from Under the Radar. Tala Novella live, followed by DJs Martina Mac and Corsico. It's on at Ponsonby Social Club. The Bobby Holiday single release is on at the Clarion. It's free with the Fuzzies. The Hard-Ons, that's a crazy name, at the Mothership. 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Saturday the 1st of August 2026, Alan Davies Think Ahead Tour is on at Kiri Te Kanawa Theatre. Tickets from Live Nation. Beth Torrance, our very own Beth, is playing an EP release show at Whammy Bar. Should we listen to a Beth song after this? Yeah, go on. Beth just released a new EP, so that'll be epic. 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DJs Caroline Custer and... oh, I should say, Beth Torrance's gig, tickets from Under the Radar, with support from Flea Miller and none other than Al. Shout out Al, DJ set. Hell yeah. If you're a fan of Wednesday Drive like I am, get along to that. 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Flight of the Tui, spelled correctly, awesome, is on at 6:05 Morningside. 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Shipwreck Club Series Local Takeover is on at Silent Studios. 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And Sunday the 2nd of August, Crying Ivy and Friends on at Big Fan. 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Shout out Crying Ivy, we had them up here for a Friday Live not too long ago and that was wicked. Dropout Improv is on at Kiri Te Kanawa Theatre. Tickets from Live Nation. And the South Summit Run It Back New Zealand Tour is on at Double Whammy. 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
21: You ready?

It's Tuck It Up and Nani, of course. Some crazy bars up in there. I love this song. Really excited for Tuck It Up and Nani's debut EP, Arrival, which is arriving soon. So you all better keep an eye out for that one. Well, it's been a pleasure being here for Friday Drive in the new studio. Pretty crazy. We're here on K Road. It's going to be an awesome time for BFM. I think I feel really positive about this whole thing. They've crushed it. I bet you never met a girl like me. And with that, it's time for me to sign off. It's been an absolute pleasure hanging out with you today. Thank you for all your texts. Thank you for bearing with me while we got to hang on the studio, which is beautifully built by Rick, so it's pretty easy to get a hang of. Well, that's all I have to say. Keep it locked, because Gang of Four is coming up. Renee's going to play some epic tunes for you. Going to christen the studio officially. Hell yeah, you're on BFM.

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0: Good evening. Can you hear me? It's Vinay here. Welcome to the Gang of Four radio show on 95BFM. And this is the first Gang of Four from the brand new radio station studio / everything. The new B is born, and it is a beautiful thing. I am standing here in a brand new, spanking new studio with windows everywhere, and it's just gorgeous. And I just can't give enough praise to the mahi that the crew who have built this place have done in like 5 weeks, I think. It was nothing, and now it's a radio station. So incredible. So we started with, of course, Look Blue Go Purple. That was Circumspect Penelope, and so I'm going to dedicate that to anyone who has been to see The Odyssey, because, of course, Penelope is Odysseus's wife. And Look Blue Go Purple wrote a beautiful song about her many, many years ago, and it's still an incredible song. After that, we had a bit of a throwback, Jackknife Lee with Cookies. Gosh, it was good to hear that one again. I hope you're all having a lovely evening. It's a Friday evening. It's been a long and busy week for everyone involved with BFM, and probably for you guys too, the listeners. It's always a long and busy week, whatever you're doing, I find. Anyway, I hope you're all well. I'm going to play some tunes, and I am going to get used to the desk. It's the same desk. I just want to make sure it's adjusted properly. And at 8 o'clock, we'll be doing the Kiwi Classic Throwback. So stay tuned for that. And we're just going to play lots and lots of tunes and celebrate our new home. And it is true. If I look out the window, I can see Kauranga Happy Road. I can look into so we're on the second floor, and I can look into the second floor windows on the other side of the road, and there's some quite nice wedding dresses over there. Do like a nice wedding dress. Anyway, you don't want to hear about that. Let's just play some music. Coming up soon, got a bit of Knife Crazy and Maisie Rika, and I've got some stories to tell about Knife Crazy. So it's 13 after 7:95 BFM, you're on the Gang of Four with Renee.
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1: Computer man, won't you be my friend today? 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

Computer Man, Super Special Circuit Board, please accept my gift to you, a program for you to enjoy. Prince does repetition, kill, input value, Y or in, if Y then go to 10.

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Template, loop, and plan. Sleep well, for you I'll pray. 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

5. He was a decent computer man, never a harsh word for anyone. I remember one day, not too long ago, when we were on our annual fishing camping trip in Vermont. He was kind of drunk. He'd get drunk occasionally, but never mean drunk, just sentimental. He said to me, "Man, if I died tomorrow, I'd be happy just knowing that you were my friend." 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The very essence of a pure soul, he has most certainly gone to a better place now. I will pray every day for his wife, Linda, and two boys, Edie and Axe. R.I.P.

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5: Indeed. Yes, this is quite true. So what we were listening to was... We had a bit of Queens of the Stone Age. Hang on, let's get organised. So we started off with actually Maisie Rika, Tupurupuru, which is, that was a bit of a banger actually, it was a bit of a dance floor jam. Then we had Queens of the Stone Age, first it giveth, then it taketh away. Isn't that always the case? They're playing here this year, which is dreadfully exciting. I think it's December. Oh, I've bought tickets, but I can't remember the date. I think it's the 2nd. I'll have a look. Or is it the 20th? It's December anyway. Queens of the Stone Age playing with Primus. How exciting is that? So might see you there. It's going to be a very cool gig. Then we had Knife Crazy with a track called A Computer Man. Now, Knife Crazy is actually the... an old band of Finn Eichner, who is actually now in Lips these days. He's, he's been in Lips for a while, but he's originally from the US, Buffalo. That's New York, isn't it? And, yeah, he was in this awesome post-hardcore band called Knife Crazy, and that was one of their songs, and they've just reissued some of their music. Matthew Crawley did a really cool interview with him a couple of weeks ago, and I didn't know about this band, and now I am a big fan. So check out Knife Crazy if you get a chance. Then we had another song about computers, Naru with Computer Daydream. We all have those, don't we? It is 27 minutes away from 8 o'clock on 95BFM. You're with Renee on the Gang of Four. First time I've been on the new station studio / coolest place in the world. Pretty happy with it, actually. I've got some Jack Panate coming up now. You might have heard the song a few years ago. And then we'll go to something new from Vagina Dry down in Otapoti, Dunedin. And I've got something cool lined up for the Kiwi Classic Throwback at 8 p.m. And it's BFM related. But that could mean many, many things. So just... hold tight till 8 and see what crops up then. Anyway, I hope you're having a lovely evening. BFM does have a give a little page if you're a big fan. There are two options to support the incredible work that's gone on here, and I'm just looking around going, I don't even know how this happened because it's stunning. I might take a picture and put it on my Facebook page. But anyway, yeah, BFM has a couple of ways that you can help support us financially with this great move, if you so feel. You can buy a B card. The cheapest one is $4.20, if you know, you know. I think you all do. And the other way is to give something on our Give a Little page. I think you can find that on the BFM homepage. So go to 95bfm.com. And I think in the We're Moving section is a link to Give a Little. And anything you can spare, even like a dollar, would be amazing just to help with the work that's going on to move everything up here, because honestly, it's incredible. Right. Anyway, enough talking, more music. Less chat, more sewing is the street chant, say. I might have to play that later.

0: That's a party in a song. That is one party packed into one song. That is Donk Dobbo with Bliss, or called Bliss Donk. Donk Dobbo is legendary for doing banging covers of classic New Zealand songs, hence the name Donk Dobbo. And I just love it. And also I dedicate that to Lisa, cousin Lisa, who requested a bit of Bliss. And there's a bit of Bliss for you, my love. She's over from Australia. It was nice to catch up with you yesterday. And before that, we had, she says, reaching over, we had, of course, Shrek back, Nemesis. Most of you know, probably know this, but if you don't, fun fact, Barry Andrews from Shrek back, the vocalist, is the father of Finn Andrews from the Vales. So there you go. That's a little fun fact you can drop into your next music nerd conversation. I like to pull that one out quite a lot. And before that, we had Vagina Dry with Redacted. That's from that brand new Dunedin double EP situation. It's like an updated version of the Dunedin double from the 80s, and it's very cool for fancy new bands, but from Dunedin, Otapoti. And it's doing really well. It's been on the charts for a few weeks, which is awesome. And Jack Pin, I think, for some reason, I used to call him Jack Panate, but for some reason, I think he's Jack Panate. I could be wrong, could be Jack Panate. Anyway, that's a track from a few years ago, which I really like, called Two Nights Today. It is 12 minutes away from 8 o'clock at 95 BFM. We're on The Gang of Four with Renee. Kiwi Classic Throwback coming up at 8. BFM-related one tonight, I think. As I said, that could mean anything. So in the meantime, let's have a bit of PJ Harvey. Actually, I should probably do something like this first. Hang on a minute. Yes. Let's do this. You'll see what I mean.
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4: The original.

It's possibly one of the most beautiful songs ever written. You can fight me over that, but I'm going to stand by that. That was the Abel Tasmans, spelt A-B-L-E, Tasmans with Sour Queen. So I was saying that the Kiwi Classic throwback I'm going to play is BFM related, but I must say that song is also BFM related. I didn't mean it to be, but it is, because Graham Humphreys from the Abel Tasmans did the breakfast show on BFM for a long time, and I must admit he introduced me to a huge amount of music that I still love. So go Graham. While I'm doing shout outs, thanks Gillies, you enjoyed the Bliss remix. Yes, I think that was fantastic actually. Yeah, I'm going to play more Donk Dobbo on my shows in future because that's a party. Andrea, hello, thank you. If it's the Andrea, I've got it, I know a few Andreas, but if you're the Andrea I'm thinking of, I played Jackknife Lee and Thought of You, actually, because you used to play that quite a lot when you had a show, if that's the Andrea who texted me. Also, yeah, hey, Justin. Hello, Kerry. Old Napier Street flatties. The Pale Saints were a big part of our time at Napier Street. I will have to admit that. A good time. Right, it's 4 minutes after 8.95 BFM with Renee on the Gang of Four radio show till 9. So BFM has moved to a new home in Karanga Happy Road. Karanga Happy Road. Get your words straight, Renee. So I'm just going to play a song, maybe two, from some songs that were recorded in the old studio, the BFM production studio back in the day, and probably still, well, yeah, it always has been. It's a hotbed of local music production. A lot of bands got their first songs recorded in the BFM production studio, ad studio, and a lot of them went on to do very well, including, you've got Straw People, Greg Johnson. Anyway, that's just the top of the iceberg. Anyway, so I'm going to play, hopefully, now I might change this. I haven't previewed it. Nemesis Dub Systems was actually made up of two of the guys that worked in the production studio at BFM back in the 80s and early 90s, Eddie Chambers and Joost Langeveld. So I'm going to play Nemesis Dub Systems. This is Young Boys Dub, but if it's not the vocal version that I'm looking for, I'm going to switch it to, how about that, okay? So if I'm rude and I cut it off, it's only because it's not the version I want, but you'll see what I mean if it is the version I want, because it's amazing. So Nemesis Dub Systems, Young Boys Dub, Pocket Full of Bass Remix, 6 past 8, 95 BFM. This is your Kiwi Classic Throwback.

Max Romeo and the Upsetters there, Chase the Devil. Before that, we had Georgia Lyons, very gorgeous song, Desire. And the Kiwi Classic throwback was Nemesis Dub Systems, a Tamakiwikawa Auckland band from the late 80s, early 90s, probably late 80s more. Nemesis Dub Systems, who recorded their music in the BFM studio in the old building that we have just moved from. And the two tracks I played were Young Boys Dub, and how about that? I really need to find the original version of Nemesis Dub Systems' Young Boys song because the lyrics are so cool. Yoast, if you're listening, or anyone who has it, can you send it to me? Renee Jones on Facebook, send me a message. I would love to get that song. Andrea, thank you. Yes, so you are the Andrea that used to play Jack Knifley. So nice to hear from you. Julian, I'm glad you're enjoying the show. And, oh, yes, Amanda, the Abel Tasman's, that was a gorgeous song. And, yes, Hold Me is amazing as well. Lovely to hear from everybody. I hope you're having a nice night. I hope you're easing into your weekend in a pleasant way, whichever way you're doing it. Now, the Fancy New Band show is on at the Tuning Fork tonight. And if I wasn't here, I might be there. I think it's like door sales only, so you can actually wander down whenever. There's four great bands playing, BFM bands. So I would hustle on down to the Tuning Fork if you're in town and looking for an excellent gig. Okay, coming up. Oh, now, this is a wee bit sad. I'm going to play some L7 in a minute because their bass player, Jennifer Finch, passed away in quite an unexpected... Well, it was unexpected news. Apparently she hadn't been well for a while, but not that long. I believe she had an aggressive brain tumour that, yeah, just, anyway. She passed away, and it was very sad. L7, BFM, classic band. I remember playing L7 from the very first time I started doing shows, I think. So, yes, rest in peace, Jennifer Finch. What's really sad is she would have turned 60 next Wednesday. So, just short of her birthday.

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1: 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We'll be right back.

Okay, it is someone from the Gang of Four's birthday next week. Yep, Phil Armstrong from the Gang of Four is, yes, it's his birthday on Tuesday. So, Phil, if you're listening, I'm going to play a couple of songs for you. The first one goes out to Phil and also our dog Gibby, who is named after the singer of this band. And it basically goes out to everybody who is listening at my Blue House tonight. Hope you're all having a lovely night. But yeah, happy birthday, Phil. And

So those two songs go out to Phil from the Gang of Four. That was Lanky Wait. That was the sort of side project of Jim Lang, better known for his time in JPSC. He passed away 10 years ago, 2016. That's a bit sad. It seems like a long time ago, but also doesn't seem that long. So that was Lanky Wait. Before that, we had the Butthole Surfers with Pepper. And that goes out to the whole family, including Gibby. So interestingly enough, Mark Bell, who was in Blam Blam Blam, did a gorgeous version of that Lanky song, Wait. His version is called Close Fit So Far Out. I've played it before. I don't have it with me tonight, but I will play it another time because it's a very respectful, beautiful version of that Lanky track. Speaking of Blam Blam Blam, though, Tim Mann from Blam Blam Blam, the bass player, has also got his own music out, and he's got a new album out called The Great Kerfuffle. He's played a few shows around Auckland with his band called Kerfuffle, which features Tana Benioni from Anija, which is kind of cool. Anyway, he's heading off on a nationwide tour in October. Hopefully he'll play in Auckland again after that. But he's written a song called Vote. And we all know it's election year, so let's just crack into it. It's 20 minutes to, or 21 minutes to 9 o'clock, 95 BFM, with Renee on the Gang 4. Here's Tim Mann and the Great Kerfuffle. Oh, sorry, and Kerfuffle with Vote.

That is a beautiful new song from We Will Ride Fast from Tauranga. They've had a lot of songs on BFM. People have loved these tracks, so keep on loving them. Actually, We Will Ride Fast have put out an EP in the last couple of weeks, because normally they've just been releasing singles, but they've got a whole new EP with new, brand new, cool songs. So go to We Will Ride Fast Bandcamp, if you liked that, and investigate what else they've got going on. Before that, we had the Specials. No, we had, well, Blondie hanging on the telephone. That's a banger. And also the Specials, Friday night, Saturday morning, another banger. Being in K Road right here, that feels very appropriate. I go out on Friday night, I come home on Saturday morning. We can all do that. And started off with Tim Mann Vote. Oh yeah, thank you to the person that recommended I play the Nai Nai Express, Go Out and Vote. I will do that on my next show. I might play a voting song every show. Why not? So I'm going to slow it down a wee bit, slow it down even more a little bit, but I'm going to bang it up again. So I'm here for another, can I do it in 6 minutes? I'll give it a go. I might go a little bit over 9 o'clock, but not much. I'm going to play Neil Young and Crazy Horse, Powderfinger, because Millie played some Neil Young on Breakfast this morning, and it was just stunning and fantastic, so I feel the need to do that, even though it's a Friday night. But it's a beautiful song. I'm going to play, Powderfinger. And then I'm going to play some New Order to lift up the mood and party on out of the Gang of Four until I'll be back in 4 weeks. Somebody else from the Gang of Four. So there's me, Pat, Phil, and the Professor. One of us will be here next week. And I do hope you enjoy. Yes, lots of love. I'm very, very, very, very pleased with the new BFM studio and location. And I hope you enjoy the sounds that are coming out of it. And yes, buy a B card or go to our Give a Little if you feel like helping out, because it's been a little bit of a mission to get things in here, but it's looking incredible. And well done to Tom and Molly and everybody, and Joel and Castor, and I probably can't even name all the people that have helped with that. Pat from the Gang of Four has been a big help, moving stuff into the new premises. It's been a wonderful team effort. So I will sign off, leave you with a couple of tracks, and have a wonderful weekend.

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0: Best suits from the rhythm of the spoon. I transformed the loop with the steam on the bowl. I made the special effects. Add a dash of spice only God could detect. Got a word to make a bread return to his cub. A word to make a girl come home from a club. A word to make a demon return back to God. And a word to help Dorothy get home from Oz. 30 frames a second, these films you be reflecting. Scenes of life put through all projection. Electricity, connectivity, audio and visually, physically and mentally.
1: I got a smile that'll make the mirror crack. And I seem to stay on the clouds, it's pitch black. So when it rains, it pours. And when it pours, I'm soaked. I contracted lung cancer from third-hand smoking. I'm like a frog that's dying to be a prince. The boy who cried wolf and no woman's convinced. The man who hit lotto and lost his ticket in a rainstorm and struck by lightning trying to get it.

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She's your experience, you're her experiment. No fox and both I've written, oh, be sharp, be so sorry, falsetto. You're her experiment, she's your experience.

What's up? How's it going? I am Laurel, and you're tuned into Fourth Section on BFM for another week. I'll be taking you through till 1 a.m. Lots of good stuff. I'm looking forward to playing this evening. Some DVS1, Dusted Zard, Mark Broom, Inigo Kennedy, Len Farkey, and many more. If you're listening in, thank you so much. It's a pleasure and a privilege to be up here, and also thank you to BFM. Let's roll into this one. I'll check back in with you shortly. Text number is 5395 also if you want to text in. 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

Hey, what's up? 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And for that we had Studio 5/4 by Dustin Zahn. Cheers for tuning in if you are. Text number is 5395. 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That's what it's there for. Okay, let's get back into it. I'm Laurel, and you're tuned to 4 Section on BFM.

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How we doing, people? 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This one here is Coding by the legendary DVS1. And for that, also just as legendary, Sleep Archive with Frost. Hope you're enjoying the sounds. I'm taking you through to 1 a.m. as per usual Friday evening. Transition into your Saturday. 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

What's up? You're tuned to Four Section on BFM with me, Laurel. This one here, damn love this tune, Zigzag by the legendary Len Farkey. 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And for that, we had The Beginning and the End by Holden Federico. 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Very satisfying. 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

0: has reimagined her dance-worthy record, Out of Body. 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

going on? I'm Laurel, and you are tuned into Four Section on BFM. On your usual 11 to 1am Friday evening on BFM. This one here is Within by Holden Federico, and before that we had Crimson Meteor by Heliosphere. Really love the feel of this track. Does all the good things. Anyhow, text number is 5395. Text in, say something. If you're listening, and thank you so much for supporting BFM. We love you. You're on Four Section with me, Laurel.

Hey. This one here is by, for a long time, favorite artist of mine, Dold. This track is called Old News. Before that, we had Marco Bailey with Hollow Cry, the Advent remix. A few more to come here on Fourth Section. Thanks so much for being tuned in. Text number is 5395. If you want to send in some thoughts, you're on Fourth Section on BFM with me, Laurel.

What's up? I'm Laurel, and you've been tuned into Four Section on BFM for another week. Absolute privilege to be up here playing these tracks. You can catch me back here next week, same time, same place, 11 till 1 a.m. To close out, this one here is Mata Kondo Da by Obstructor. Take care, have a good weekend, and I'll see you next time.

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1: Yeah.
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1: Near.
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Just as I'm writing these lines, missy the girl that sell me my bike. 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
1: Computer man, won't you be my friend today? Page 1 says page, put the answers on display. What? He's got all of my true love's hair.

Computer Man, Super Special Circuit Boy, please accept my gift to you, a program for you to enjoy. Print does repetition kill? Input value, Y or N? If Y, then go to 10.

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Template, loop, and plan. 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

0: Five.
1: He was a decent computer man, never a harsh word for anyone. I remember one day, not too long ago, when we were on our annual fishing camping trip in Vermont. He was kind of drunk. He'd get drunk occasionally, but never mean drunk, just sentimental. He said to me, "Man, if I died tomorrow, I'd be happy just knowing that you were my friend." I was kind of embarrassed at the time, but now I'm not afraid to say, "Me too, buddy, me too." The very essence of a pure soul, he has most certainly gone to a better place now. I will pray every day for his wife, Linda, and two boys, Edie and Axe. R.I.P.

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0: A good evening. 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
1: 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So kick back, dig, while we do it to you in your eardrums. Oh, me, I'm known as Lollipop Man, alias the long-haired sucker. My motto is...
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Doing it to you in 3D. So groovy that I dig me. Once upon a time called now. Somebody say, is there funk after death? I say, it's 7 up. Yeah.

0: Yeah, I dig. Let me put my sunglasses on. That's the law around here. You got to wear your sunglasses so you can feel cool. Gangsta lean. Y'all should dig my sunroof top. Well, all right. Hey, I was digging on y'all funk for a while. Sound like it got a 3 on it, though, to me. You know, I was down south and I heard some funk with some main ingredients like Doobie Brothers, Blue Magic, David Bowie. It was cool. But can you imagine Doobie in your funk? Ho! W-E-F-U-N-K. We funk.
1: Make my funk to be funk.
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1: I want the bomb. I want the P-funk.
0: P-funk, y'all.
1: Don't want my funk set on. 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
0: Home of the extraterrestrial brothers.

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0: Charizard, I peep the scenery, sipping green tea. 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Now I'm pulling up the lean lead with Santini, Houdini, and a zucchini colored Lamborghini.
1: I'm Fellini, eating fettuccine at the Meanie Mall. She said, Hemi, you can't see me, why you such a meanie for? Whipping in that beanie for a door like you on CD Hall. Out in Long Island, why you don't come to the CD for? Thought I did the rap in vain like a junkie. 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Now I'm in Tahiti with a queen like Nefertiti. You can't see me cause my face between her.
2: That's right.
1: Bank off the CD, hit the bank, cop a CD. 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
2: My guy.

0: I should probably keep it quiet. Yeah, about the selling and the buying. They paying when I'm flying. 20 Bangladeshis with me, about to start a riot. I've been yelling, I've been screaming, I've been kicking, I've been crying. Yeah, we move that product for the Prada. Only whip low-key, Miata or Sonata. Is he my true? The Pikachu or a Charizard? My bars is hard, my girl went to Barbizon. He me. Queens,
1: Brooklyn.

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0: some of the pot with some Henny swirl. Yeah.
1: Cuz he nearly threw me off with that. Arre, arre, arre.
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Werewolves of London. 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Werewolves of London.

Hey, you know, we just landed last week, and we just tried to turn the dial till we found something cool, and now here we are in BFM.

0: Whoa! When on earth are we?
1: Congratulations, you've made it on time for Sages of the Ages.

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0: I always forget how long the thunder lasts.
1: And then we have to kind of wait for it to...
0: Yeah, we're just sitting here.
1: Go silent with the mics on.
0: Sages of the Ages, as per the thunder. I feel like it's become our signature at this point.
1: Well, also the intro was 2 songs ago, so...
0: Yeah, but maybe they weren't listening when
1: that's
0: the intro
1: true,
0: played.
1: That's true.
0: It's possible.
1: It's Sages of the Ages, broadcast to you live from 1984.
0: And also the Karangahape Road studio.
1: New stew.
0: First Sages in the new stew. Not my first time hosting in the new stew, but Alex's.
1: Yeah, my first time.
0: Yeah.
1: Because, I don't know. Well, I mean, no, actually, the window isn't...
0: Yeah,
1: right,
0: the window
1: anyway.
0: Isn't huge. Yeah, it's like 4 days.
1: Yeah. Well, no, but also, like, I was a day off the wire.
0: Yeah. 1984.
1: Yeah. Good year. Well, I actually don't know if it was
0: big year. Big year
1: it's,
0: for music,
1: it's
0: certainly.
1: It's the 80s.
0: It is the 80s.
1: I'm distracted by the really nice view. Usually,
0: yeah.
1: Old studio, we had a lovely view of...
0: Big Middle.
1: Yeah, Big Middle building on campus.
0: This is almost all I talked about on every voice break on Thursday Drive. Yeah. I just talked about the view.
1: I'm mesmerized by the seagulls.
0: I like being able to see. There are a lot of seagulls.
1: It's really funny to me that the only sign of life at this
0: is just like
1: is just a lot of seagulls.
0: It's a recurring loop of seagulls flying past. Yeah, I kind of like this. I kind of fuck with this.
1: And I don't say that to disparage seagulls as much as they are like annoying. Kind of. I do love them.
0: No, this is nice. We got what do we start with? I Go Wild by the Bets.
1: Yeah, and then that was Lay of the Land by the Fall.
0: Yeah, some 1984 bangers. Yeah. We'll have lots of music for you, and of course, the latest in current affairs, events, popular culture.
1: And minimal references to George Orwell's book.
0: Yeah, sorry to anyone who is excited. That's probably the only one.
1: Well,
0: let's hope it's the only one. All right, let's hear some of this next track. This is...
1: Blue Morning.
0: Blue Morning by the Kiwi Animal. That works now. You can press that.
1: Oh, yeah.

0: That was Crush by Tall Dwarfs. You're listening to Sages of the Ages. In what year, Alex?
1: 1984.
0: That's right, we're playing the best tracks from 1984, bringing you the hottest in pop culture.
1: And speaking of, what's new in 1984?
0: Well, I'm going to tell you about a bunch of movies.
1: Oh, fun. We're starting with the movies this time. That's new.
0: Yeah. Footloose came out this year.
1: Oh, fun. Haven't seen it yet.
0: The Karate Kid, the original one, which...
1: I am not actually sure if I've seen that.
0: Which, I will say, Athena did not know was the original one. Like, Athena thought the Jaden Smith one was the original. He's trying not to laugh. Ghostbusters. Indiana Jones and the Temple of Doom. And then the movie I was mentioning earlier. So we were chatting with one of our volunteers. I was chatting with about the fact.
1: Our volunteers. Yeah, one of,
0: At BFM. About the fact that the new station has no lift. And we brought up this movie as an example of what we could do instead of a lift. Gremlins.
1: Dude, I love Gremlins.
0: Yeah, that came out this year.
1: And I need to rewatch it. But I think from the ages of like 10 to 15, it was top four for me.
0: It's a fun movie.
1: I loved Gremlins.
0: I watched it once and didn't really need to see it again. But that clip still sticks in my mind.
1: I'm not sure which one.
0: They've got the stair lift and the Gremlins put it on, set it off while Grandma's on it, but they crank up the acceleration, so she just goes
1: My favorite thing about the Gremlins, and this is spoilers for those of you listening in 1984.
0: Who haven't seen it yet.
1: No, is the fact that the second one...
0: Oh, right. Yeah, which doesn't exist yet.
1: Is really just the most, like, oh, here's this concept that we've got. How can we make it new? And the answer is just make everything insane.
0: Yeah.
1: They've got spider gremlins.
0: That's pretty consistent with sort of everything else that exists at the time.
1: But I was going to say on the Karate Kid thing is unfortunate. Like, it's a bit of... It's such a core piece of media in a lot of
0: you know, the
1: cultural zeitgeist. I think a majority of my exposure to it is either through How I Met Your Mother or, God forbid, the, like, two seasons of Cobra Kai I watched.
0: That's crazy. Wow. I mean, I haven't seen the original.
1: Obviously, I know, I think I've seen the original, but, like, once when I was a kid.
0: Hang on, I'll see if
1: I can... And I've already forgotten what the other movies were, because I was too busy trying not to laugh.
0: Yeah.
1: Indiana
0: Jones and the Temple of Doom. They've got a Star Trek, they've got Search for Spock out this year.
1: Old Star Trek movies are fake.
0: Yeah, well, no, I agree.
1: That's a hot take there. Sorry to any Star Trek fans. I really do not have any strong opinions. This is
0: going to shock you. Star Trek fans don't really fuck with the movies.
1: Yeah, that's also...
0: Usually.
1: But maybe we got listeners who are...
0: Yeah, that's fair.
1: The movies, it's good to be nice. Anyway.
0: Yeah, text in if you like any of the movies from 1984.
1: Yeah. And, I don't know, text in if we're some sort of evil degenerates for not having seen... Karate Kid.
0: The Karate Kid, yeah. I think I've seen every other movie on that list as well.
1: That's really funny.
0: Oh, no, I haven't seen Footloose.
1: Yeah. No, I like that specific... It's a part of a specific... Not to belabor from... Dude, we could have played Footloose.
0: Yeah.
1: Not to belabor
0: we might play it later. Who knows?
1: But it's a genre of movie. Like, I think I watched, like, every other... Like,
0: you seen Boogie Nights?
1: 80s, no.
0: Okay, well.
1: Well, that's not, I don't mean like music movie. I mean like that run of like 80s.
0: Yeah.
1: Like Dirty Dancing type.
0: Yeah, I see. I
1: watched like all of those in high school, so. Footloose maybe next. Anyway.
0: Speaking of music.
1: And up next, we've got Warthog by the Ramones. Well, sorry, by Ramones.
0: Yeah, well, it's the Ramones sometimes. Bryn was getting mad at me for saying the, but.
1: Yeah, he does that.
0: Let's play some music.

0: that was turning to stone by this kind of punishment, wanted to go on air very briefly to mention the fact that we missed David Lynch's Dune, which came out in 1984, starring Kyle MacLachlan, a movie I haven't seen yet, but definitely plan to. Denis Villeneuve, merely a high schooler when this movie came out, probably very inspired by it to make something that I can only assume is worse, given we're broadcasting from 1984 and haven't broadcast from a year that has Denis Villeneuve's Dune in it.
1: That is true, isn't it?
0: I like Alex. Yeah, well, yeah, obviously. Speaking from the background, saying that's true. Yeah, because they came out in the 2020s and we've only done one 2020 year. Up next, we've got Harbour Coat by REM. Thank you, Jan, from Anniversary Eve, for getting this for us.

0: when it starts.
1: When the beats come in.
2: It's Sages of the Edges from 1984. It's just me right now. We've got our best minds working on a request from a listener. So hey, look, there's always a chance if there's a song from 1984 that you really like that we might not find. Who knows? There's a chance. That was Sucker MCs by Run DMC. We'll keep it rolling. Up next, we have Stay by the Blue Nile.

All right, we're gonna try something now, because I've got with me today a vinyl of my mother's from 1984 that, to tell you the truth, I don't know the last time that it's been played. So who knows what state the vinyl's in, but we're gonna give it a shot anyway. So as I set this up solo, one moment. I think I can play it under me because it starts quiet. Up next, hopefully, we'll see how long it lasts. We've got Welcome to the Pleasure Dome by Frankie Goes to Hollywood. You're tuned in to Sages of the Ages on 95BFM. Also, had a texter in shouting out Run DMC and their impact on hip-hop history. Hell yeah. I love Run DMC.

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0: 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That was Small Town Boy by Bronski Beat.
1: A song that I didn't know by name, and then it started playing, and I immediately went, oh, of course, this song. That was a request from a texter. Also mentioned the Eurythmics, but I think they won an award for an album from 1983, so.
0: It's unfortunate.
1: I mean, we'll definitely be playing some Eurythmics in 1983, I'll tell you that much.
0: I got a big reveal for Alex of something in New Zealand that happened this year. He's been sent away from being able to see what I'm about to play. This is unfortunately a sting from The Wire, but it'll do for now. This is something that happens this year.
2: Doesn't give my opponents much time to run up to an election, does it?
3: The Wire.
0: Oh my God.
1: Oh my God.
0: That's right. This happens in 1984 on the... hang on, I had the date earlier. 14th of June. Yeah. Prime Minister Robert Muldoon surprises literally everyone in the country, potentially even himself, by announcing a snap election, and he gives everyone, in his infinite wisdom, 1 month's notice. Because
1: I think that was the booze talking, to tell you the truth.
0: Yeah.
1: Wow.
0: When questioned... Obviously, I mean, you heard it there. When questioned as to why he would only give people 1 month's notice, and if that gives him, you know, not enough time to run up to an election, he raised the very compelling point that it doesn't give his opponents much time either.
1: And of course, that is what resulted in Robert Muldoon winning the 1984 election and
0: right, of course. We're running this bit now.
1: Well, no, I'm just saying, like, okay, it's... It's one of the. It's very funny in hindsight, I think, just because obviously, I mean, David Longy's premiership gets a lot of. Like, it holds a very, I think, a significant hold in the New Zealand zeitgeist.
0: Yeah, certainly within the New Zealand Labour Party, they never seem to shut up about it.
1: And like nuclear free, you know, all that stuff.
0: Yeah,
1: so
0: good
1: it's
0: stuff.
1: it's just solid really stuff. Funny looking at Muldoon, who I'm imagining the 95BFM listenership's not too fond of.
0: What?
1: just kidding.
0: Yeah.
1: It's good to see it.
0: What do you think we're playing next?
1: What time is it?
0: It's 8:03.
1: We're playing Prince.
0: Yeah, let's play some Prince.
1: Yeah, we're playing some Prince. It's that time.
0: It's the 8 o'clock hour. We'll give you some Prince. Of course. 1984 is the year of what album, Alex?
1: Purple Rain.
0: Yeah.
1: Loki, I don't know Prince too well, and so I was like, I'm pretty sure it's this one.
0: Yeah,
1: but I could have got it wrong.
0: All right. This is Let's Go Crazy, the special dance mix by Prince.

long time, but I'm here to tell you, there's something else. The afterworld. A world of never-ending happiness. You can always see the sun, day or night.

0: That was 99 Luftballons by Nina.
1: Yeah. It's 1984. Stuff's going on. And I had things. And now all I can remember is one of those things.
0: The Terminator.
1: But it was no...
0: No.
1: Oh, well, the Olympics is in the US. I'm sure there will be no other problems with US-based...
0: Based Olympics.
1: No, just sports events. Yeah. In the future.
0: The Terminator. The Terminator.
1: The Terminator comes out. Yeah. That's true.
0: He goes back in time, like us.
1: And speaking of evil computers that are here to end humanity, the Macintosh, personal computer releases.
0: The guy who went back in time to 1984.
1: To stop Steve Jobs?
0: No. What? No, we're like the Terminator.
1: Like, but it's also like from the movie.
0: Because we went back in time to 1984.
1: I'm more like the Terminator than you.
0: Well, no, I could be the other guy, his dad.
1: Cirque du Soleil is founded.
0: I forgot his name. That's it's a been a while fact. Since I saw and the Terminator.
1: I left my fun story.
0: Oh no, it's his son. It's his son.
1: Oh,
0: he's the dad.
1: We forgot. And this is an apology to all those listening who trust us to bring only the most important cultural stories of the year. We failed so far. Thomas the Tank Engine airs its first
0: episodes. Whoa, yeah. That's big news.
1: 1984, the show of Thomas the Tank Engine, not the books. The books were earlier.
0: Yeah.
1: But the show that...
0: Changed lives.
1: Clearly lasted a long time because that's what I was playing.
0: I think it's still airing, if I have to be perfectly honest. I think they're still making new Thomas.
1: But they also spawned ripoffs, bro. Chuggington.
0: Chuggington. Don't even get me started on Chuggington.
1: Anyway.
0: Let's play some music.
1: We'll play some music.
0: Yeah, let's play this.
1: A little bit of a vibe shift, but up next.
0: You can do that. That works.
1: The Killing Moon by Echo and the Bunnymen, a song that I love a lot.
0: Yeah, it's pretty good.

0: an abrupt end to a song that caught us off guard. No matter.
1: That was Vietnam by Minutemen.
0: And before that was Perfect Skin by Lloyd Cole and The Commotions.
1: And before that was...
0: No, we announced it, yeah.
1: Why is Cyber Cold there then?
0: Because I said that I really liked... you did it before.
1: Oh, I did it before, yeah. 99 Luft Balloons. I see. Yeah. I understand. I got it.
0: Update on... Well, actually, first of all, shout out to those two songs, Candy Courtesy, recommended to us by our good friend Bryn.
1: Shout out, Bryn.
0: Did a lot to help us out this week in a tough time moving, I think.
1: Yeah.
0: Update on the Olympics.
1: Mm-hmm.
0: We won big. We won 8 gold medals.
1: Yeah.
0: Which, I mean, obviously, we're pretty good at doing stuff like that. But like 84, it's a while ago.
1: You know another big sports story from this year? The GOAT was born.
0: The GOAT?
1: King James.
0: Oh my god. I was like, dude, Messi's not born this year, man.
1: Nah, LeBron James was born in 1984. He's
0: like 3 years away anyway.
1: Yeah.
0: Yeah.
1: Mark Zuckerberg as well.
0: King James. Ooh.
1: Yes.
0: They're the same age?
1: Yeah, Mark Zuckerberg and LeBron James are the same age. This is a fun fact for everyone out there who's considering, I don't know,
0: who
1: thinking about
0: is?
1: Either of them. Calvin Harris.
0: Oh, yeah. True.
1: Of
0: Calvin Harris fame.
1: Of Calvin Harris fame, yeah. Trevor Noah.
0: Damn.
1: Yeah.
0: Okay.
1: Olivia Wilde.
0: Okay. It's a good list.
1: Yeah, and they all seem the same age. Unlike many previous years, which sort of, you look at all the people born there and you're like, really? I would never have guessed that these people are the same age.
0: I think, moving on.
1: Yeah.
0: There's a specific news story that I forgot happened this year, but it was one that stuck with me. I think... Oh, I don't know. The one that's highlighted.
1: Yeah.
0: Dave Dobbin's been arrested this year.
1: Yeah.
0: Because he...
1: Shout out, Dobbin.
0: Allegedly incited a riot. Shout out the GOAT.
1: Yeah.
0: It's just... I remember learning about that and being like, yeah, I mean... What the hell?
1: Yeah. Shout out Dobbo.
0: Shout out. One of the greats. Anyway, we'll...
1: Shout out another great.
0: Another great of New Zealand, yeah.
1: Yeah, this is a track that was released. We're slightly breaking our sort of tradition of playing...
0: Yeah, we break it whenever
1: songs
0: we
1: from
0: want
1: albums.
0: To.
1: This one, we'll play something from the album later when it comes out, something else. But there's a single that comes out this year.
0: It's Pink Frost by The Chills.
1: Rock and roll.

0: This is Song to the Siren by This Mortal Coil. That was Lorelei by the Cocteau Twins. And what was before that?
1: It was Something I Learned Today by Husker Du.
0: Yeah, this is Sages of the Ages. These are the best tracks of 1984.
1: We think.

0: This is Dropping Bombs on the White House by the Style Council. Before this, we had a track that really doesn't need much.
1: Yeah, of course, it's Long Ago by
0: Introduction. Herbs. Before that was Angel of Mercy by David Kaufman and Eric Kabur.
1: And before that was Song to the Siren by This Mortal Coil.
0: Yeah, this has been Sages of the Ages. We've played you lots of tracks from 1984. Yeah. All of our favourites.
1: Yeah.
0: Most of our favourites.
1: There's a couple missing.
0: Yeah.
1: That we didn't manage to get our hands on.
0: We might have that on the return to 84.
1: Yeah. Well, there's a couple that we've got our eyes on.
0: Mm.
1: But it's been a good show.
0: It's been a good show.
1: Lots of nice texts in.
0: Yeah. Heaps of nice
1: texts. It makes it a real pleasure, especially with the new sunny view outside.
0: Yeah, it's lovely. All right. As the portal opens, Alex, Where does it look like we're headed next week?
1: It's heading to 1989.
0: Yeah, we're staying in the 80s.
1: We're staying in the 80s.
0: It'll be a good time.
1: Only a 5-year gap.
0: Yeah. But now for Sages, we'll be signing off and finishing with another track, of course, from 1984. This time by a New Zealand artist. This is going to be
1: I Walk Away by Split Enz.
0: Yeah.
1: You've been listening to Sages of the Ages on 95 BFM.
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1: Take a dip. It's the Saturday Spring.

Kia ora koutou katoa, ko Karen Hehau. Nau mai ki te goanga o te rahoroi, ki tōna kainga ho. Good morning, everyone. I'm Karen Hay. Welcome to the Saturday Spring and its new home. I'm so delighted to be here in the new studio. The DNA is all here, including the old desk and the door, and a fantastic view over K Road. And the studio has just a lovely vibe. I tuned into the breakfast show on BFM on Wednesday for the walk from campus here to K Road, and that was great, especially the Māori blessing with Peter Ture, who blessed the new space and officially marked the next chapter in the station's history. I have to say, his ukulele rendition of Cheryl Moana Marie, which was a huge hit in 1970 for John Rolls. Well, he only actually did the chorus, but it was the antithesis of the BFM musical ethos, one would think. But that just made it even more perfect. Made me laugh anyway. So a huge congratulations to everyone who made this new home possible. It's a great space. I've put up a couple of pictures on my Facebook page if you want to see where I am this morning. It's Karen with a Y, hey, on Facebook. And thanks to Castor and Alex for Sages of the Ages, 1984. Half of it, I was thinking, I hope I never hear this song ever again. And the other half was good. Okay. It was all good, just some of that music. If you were there, if you were a fully grown adult in 1984. All right, this morning, 9 to 10 is a music hour. And then after 10, George Henderson with another song from Insane Times. And at half past 10, Finn Johansson with another Demo God. The Demo God is waiting in the wings. We'll have to see who it is this morning at 10:30. You can text, everything else is the same, 5395, or you can phone 09 309 3879. And let's get back into the now, 2026. I spoke with Vera Allen last week on her very short tour of the country. I think it was 5 dates. It finished up in Otipoti in Dunedin last night. And I played a few tracks off her album, Heaven Knows What Time, and some very, very catchy tunes on that record, including this one, which we're going to start the show with today, How We Say Goodnight.

And thank you, Ms. Ellen. Vera Ellen, how we say goodnight on 95BFM. And I just have to keep repeating how wonderful it is to be in this new studio in Karangahape Road. And a special gold star to Rick and the technical persons who made all this possible in terms of the desk and the studios that are being built here. What a fantastic job you've done. I imagine that it'll take them a while. They haven't finished, but it'll take them a while to recover from all the work that they've been doing. So thank you on my behalf. Okay, so talking gigs and music, one gig I'd really love to go to if I was in California on the 29th of August, and that's if you could get a ticket, and that's Daisy Chain Fields at Great Park in Irvine. It's a one-day charitable festival. It's founded by Olivia Rodrigo, who, if you listen to this show, you'll know I'm a fan of her songwriting. I think she's a great artist. It features an entirely women-led lineup with 100% of the net proceeds to charities supporting women and girls. And all the artists who are playing at this festival are playing for free. It's a fantastic lineup, including The Breeders, Mitski and Bikini Kill, among others, with three special guests: Karen O from the Yeah Yeah Yeahs, Canadian singer-songwriter Sarah McLachlan, and also Stevie Nicks. And Rodrigo told Variety magazine just recently that she was hugely inspired by Sarah McLachlan's all-women charity festival of the 90s, which was called Lilith Fair. And she said, "Actually, the first person that I called when I decided that I wanted to do this festival was Sarah McLachlan." So, yeah, the 29th of August in California, Daisy Chain Fields. And I'm going to play three tracks now from some of the women who will be playing at Daisy Chain Fields. That special guest, Karen O. On this track, Karen O teams up with the Australian outfit, The Avalanches, for the track Blue Shadows. And then a number from Bikini Kill, the feminist punk band who started, really, they're totally responsible for starting the riot girl movement in the 90s. They're going to be there performing with three of their original founding members. And Kathleen Hanna, who's the lead singer of Bikini Kill, also fronts La Tigra. Kathleen published her memoir, which was called Rebel Girl, My Life as a Feminist Punk. Published that in 2024, and that book became a New York Times bestseller. And so we'll play Bikini Kill, and another artist on the festival bill is Quiet Light. It's the recording project of 24-year-old electronic folk artist Rhea Mahesh, who's from Texas, but Rhea lives in Boston, where she's at medical school, studying to be a doctor, but balancing her studies with her music, which I imagine is quite difficult. It's a 4-year course, and she's sort of been elevated into another realm by playing at Daisy Chain Fields. So The Avalanches featuring Karen O and Blue Shadows, Bikini Kill with, what track will I play from that? Double Dare Ya, and Quiet Light, Star 100.

not supposed to be doing that? Okay, sorry. Okay, we're starting now. We're Bikini Kill, and we want revolution! Girls, don't!

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1: Bagel bites, Uncrustables.
0: That'd be like honestly a great midlife crisis. How come no one has midlife crises like that?
2: 95 BFM, that's Quiet Light, and the track was Star 100. Before that, Bikini Kill and Double Dare Ya, and The Avalanches featuring Karen O from the Yeah Yeah Yeahs and Blue Shadows. And those three tracks feature women who will be playing at Daisy Chain Fields in California on the 29th of August at that one-day festival at Great Park in Irvine. Okay, it's now... What time is it? It's 18 minutes past 9 on the Saturday Spring, and coming up we're going to Otipoti.
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95 BFM, welcome back to the Saturday Spring, and I'm going to go now to Otipoti in Dunedin for a trio called Turtle Hearts. They're made up of Grace Chisnell, Sienna Baker and Guthrie Wakelin, and they're students, they're third year students in the Contemporary Performance Program at the University of Otago School of Performing Arts. So they call themselves Turtle Hearts, and this track, they say, features Sienna Baker. It's their latest song, and it's very sweet. It's called Lately, Lately.

That's Lately Lately from Turtle Hearts featuring Sienna Baker, and maybe sweet was the wrong word. The vocal sound, Sienna's vocal sound was very sweet, but the track was more about love gone wrong, so I don't think you could call that sweet. But we're going to go from Utiputi, Dunedin to Liverpool now to Echo and the Bunnymen and the band who were founded by Ian McCulloch and Will Sargent. They've returned to the stage after a lengthy absence with a track about the city of Brussels, capital of Belgium. It's called Brussels is Haunted, and it's taken from their first album in 12 years, and Apples for Isaac is the name of the album. It comes out in September, and on drums on this new album, Clem Burke plays drums, and Clem, you may know, he's dead now, he died last year, but he was the drummer for Blondie, and he played on 10 tracks of this new album, including the one you're about to hear, Brussels is Haunted. Yeah, he died last year, age 70, in April, so it's taken quite a long time for this album to come out from Echo and the Bunnymen, but here you go.

95 BFM, Barena, good morning. That's Echo and the Bunnymen, new track from them. It's called Brussels is Haunted. This is the Saturday Spring with Karen Hay, and we're going to go to another collab now featuring someone who is also in another realm, Ed Askew, and he's dead now, and Bill Callahan. Ed Askew was a cult folk artist. He died last year, and he was 84, but he... Before he died, he had a chance to see his final.

0: a book of tears. In an office, I'm waiting, where security guards dream. Pick a number. Pick a number.
1: 16, 22.

0: You deserve it. It is yours, babe. You deserve it. It is yours, babe. You deserve it.
1: From London, that's Mary in the Junkyard, and the track was called Mantra 3. And before that, Ed Askew and Bill Callahan and Someone on 95BFM on the Saturday Spring with Karen Hay. It's now 20 minutes to 10. And what am I going to play now? I think I'll play this new track from Queens of the Stone Age. I can't say I'm really a massive fan of Queens of the Stone Age, but this is a somewhat different offering from them. It features the guest vocals of alt country singer Nikki Lane, who does harmonies and so forth. A lot of their hardcore fans really don't like this track, but it's definitely easy listening on Easy Street. Here's Queens of the Stone Age.

0: That's new from Queens of the Stone Age, and it's called Easy Street, and not a very usual sound from that band. And thank you for your texts, she said, swiftly changing subjects. Chrissy, thank you. Morena, Karen, Morena. The reception and clarity of the station is so, missing word, good, I think you mean to say, has epic clarity now. Rick needs to be dipped in gold or at the least given a gold star. Thank you very much, Chrissy. I completely agree with you. I can hear it myself from this end of the desk and when I'm listening to others on air. Yeah, it's got wonderful clarity, so gold star plus, plus, plus. Where are we going to go to now? Some BFM presents gigs.
1: 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It's The Clatter, Auckland's oldest Irish pub.
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95 BFM, that is Blondshell from California, and it's from Blondshell's new album, If You Asked for a Picture, and the track was called T&A. And before that, Elias Ronenfelt and his band Ice Age. It's off their new album, For Love of Grace and the Hereafter, and the track was called True Blue. Now we're going to go to Charlie XCX, and she says she doesn't feel embarrassed even if she sucks. That's what she reckons, anyway, on this new track, which is called Camera.

feel the things I don't normally feel. Yeah, I can finally be totally honest. It's like I'm looking down.

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4: 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And yeah, good idea to buy some merch and help support the station and its new home in K Road, which is just a great spot if you've just joined us. I've been talking about it earlier today. But yeah, we've got a view right over K Road at the moment. Just makes all the difference being here. And it's still moving in. There's lots of things that need to be done, lots of bits of wood everywhere, but it's coming along and the studio is wonderful. So thank you to everybody who's participated in this. I know it's been just a massive job getting this station up and running. If you've just joined us, I'm Karen Hay and I'm here for the Saturday Spring until 11 o'clock this morning. Coming up in a moment, a song from Insane Times with George Henderson. Then at 10:30, Finn Johansson makes his way into the new studio with his new, I don't think he's got the demo god this week. No, he's going to tell us who his demo god is. It's always a surprise. Last week it was Julia Dean's, and if you want to hear that demo, by the way, or any of the demos that Finn has been working on with various artists, then you can find the podcast on the Saturday Spring Show page on 95BFM.com. Well, there's a lot of podcasts up there. If you miss a show, you can go and have a listen to it. And yeah, Julia last week, she introduced us, as well as playing the demo that they did, she introduced us to an extra track, and it was from Echo Vandal, who is based in Melbourne, originally from South Africa. And Echo Vandal's album is called Looking for People to Unfollow, came out in May, and I'm going to play another track from it. She's on a massive international tour at the moment, ends up back in Sydney in mid-November. This track is called Eyes Shut, Echo Vandal.

0: Eka Vandal, and the track was called Eyes Shut. It's 4 minutes past 10 and just about on time this week. What's going right? This is Song from Insane Times with George Henderson.
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2: I'm a victim of the electronic age.
3: Good morning, Karen. I've been playing a lot of music from Anglophone countries, and I did want to shout out to musicians from bad and crazy countries that can't get so easily onto the playlist. One of these is Ice Speak. Ice Speak, spelt with a 3 for the E, from Russia. This duo, Anastasia on voice and Nikolai on electronics and other instruments, were mysterious even before the Russian invasion of Ukraine made it even more important to keep their secrets. Wikipedia says that they might live in a cabin in the woods. They've been in trouble with the Russian authorities before they had a tour of their homeland shut down in 2018. But they're booked to play Poland in September this year, and they did release an album last year, Coming Home, which is prettier and has less screaming on it than their early work. What I love in this music is its distinctly Slavic tone. However influenced Ice Speak might be by Western pop artists and gothic artists like Grimes or Ollie Sykes who've collaborated with them before, this is Russian music. It's connected to that country's strong classical tradition by its colours and its melodies, and by Nastya's operatic multi-octave singing. And there's a very Russian Baba Yaga tinge to their version of the gothic. The song I've chosen is from Coming Home. It's a morbidly beautiful song reflecting the reality of being young in a country at war. Its title translates as Time to Die. Vremya Umirat.

0: That was a song from Insane Times on 95BFM.
1: That was. Thank you very much, George. I really enjoyed that one. And George sent me a link to some further music from that duo. And wow, really exceptional. And George will be back next week with another song from Insane Times. It's now just coming up to 10 past 10 on the Saturday Spring with Karen Hay. And I'm just going to do a little bit of a chat about the Mercury Prize, which is, we have the Tate, and it's the equivalent for English and Irish albums of the year. And the shortlist has just been announced for the Mercury Prize. I'll read it out to you quickly. Dave, the boy who played the harp. Dove Ellis with the album Blizzard, Florence and the Machine, Everybody Scream, Jade, That's Showbiz Baby, Nats, A Great Day in Newcastle, Koji Radical, Don't Look Down, Nia Archives and Emotional Junglist, Olivia Dean, The Art of Loving, this one's quite out of left field, Paul McCartney with the Boys from Dungeon Lane, Ray, This Music May Contain Hope, Suede with Antidepressants, and Warchild, Various Artists Help Too. So that Mercury, there's 12 on that list, and the Mercury Prize is going to be awarded on the 22nd of October in Newcastle at an arena called the Utilita Arena. And Paul McCartney, it's the first time that he's won a lot of things in his life, obviously, but it's the first time he's been nominated for the Mercury Prize. The Mercury Prize was founded in 1992, and he'll be as surprised as anyone else, but it's also a first-time nomination for Dove Ellis. Dove Ellis appears on the Help 2 album as well. First time for Jade, Nats and Olivia Dean. But for Florence Welch, it's her fourth Mercury Prize shortlist nomination, but she's never won. It's the third for Suede. They won the Mercury Prize in 1993 for their self-titled debut. It's the second nomination for Dave, who also won the Mercury for his 2018 debut album, Psychodrama. For Ray, it's Ray's second album in a row to get nominated. Koji Radical was also nominated for his 2022 debut, Reason to Smile, and the second album in a row for rapper Nia Archives. So a lot of people will be saying, oh gosh, this is who have been on that shortlist, and say, oh, I've been here before, I wonder if I'll win. And for the War Child charity album, Help Too, it's an odd one to be put on there. It's only the second compilation in the history of the Mercury Prize to get a shortlist nomination. And the first was the original 1995 Help album. So, yeah, I don't think that one will win because it has features so many artists on it, obviously. It's a little bit difficult to get them all in one place if they won the Mercury. Last year, the Mercury Prize was won by Sam Fender for the album People Watching. So I thought today, seeing that shortlist has come out, I'll play a little medley of tunes from some of the shortlist nominees. Start with Irish singer-songwriter Dove Ellis and Geese, Cameron Winter's Geese, had him as their support act for the North American leg of their Getting Killed World Tour. That was in November of last year. He played throughout November with them, Dove Ellis. So play a track from Dove Ellis from his debut album. It's called Blizzard. The track's called Blizzard, and the Mercury Prize-nominated album is called Little Left Hope. And then from that compilation album for Warchild Records, Help Too, Cameron Winter with Warning. And the third nominee I've chosen is Suede, who had a new album out in September of last year. It's called Antidepressants. And Suede, of course, fronted by Brett Anderson. They hit the ground running in 1992. If you were there, you'll know that album cover completely, their self-titled debut album. Androgynous was the term we used to use back then, that picture. But they really did. They were responsible for kicking off Britpop in 1992 with a song called The Drowners. And they won the Mercury Prize the following year in 1993 for that album. So the track we'll play from this year's Mercury Prize shortlist is from Antidepressants, and it's called June Rain. So here you go. Here's three nominees for the Mercury, starting with Dove Ellis.

stranger. I don't know if you'll be in any danger. For some are not pulled into moving cars.

That's new from Suede, and those three tracks were three album nominations for this year's Mercury Prize. They're on the shortlist. Started off with Dove Alice, and the album was called Blizzard. Sorry, got that mixed up, got it the wrong way around. The song was called Little Left Hope, so Blizzard is up for the Mercury. Warning from Cameron Winter on that album that features a lot of different artists. Help 2, War Child Records album, which proceeds for that album go to children in war zones or affected by war. And the last one, Suede, with June Rain from their latest album called Antidepressants. And all of those albums up for the prize announced in October. I'm not sure what moment. I haven't heard them all, so I'd have to listen to the whole lot. But some of them are very commercial, surprisingly, because I would have thought originally the Mercury, like the Tate, is supposed to be alternative and giving people a leg up. But there you go. Righto, what have we got in terms of the BFM Top 10? I don't have the list in front of me because the studio is still being built around me, but it's very not right now. There's no one here at the moment. Just a few, Finn's here. He's having a coffee. He'll be here for Demo Gods in a moment. But before that, I think this is number two on the BFM Top 10 this week. Civil Talk from Otipoti Dunedin and 100 Different People. And then we're going to talk to Finn about his latest Demo God.

0: Flyleaf Theatre Company, with Q Season Support, presents An Enemy of the People, a riveting new adaptation of Henrik Ibsen's masterwork that places the drama in present-day Aotearoa, featuring an incredible cast that will captivate until the play's final, devastating conclusion. The price of truth is everything. An Enemy of the People at Q Theatre, August 12th till 22nd. Book tickets now at iTicket.
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7: This thing on.
8: Well.
9: Morena.
8: Morena, here you are. Did you find your way in okay?
9: Yeah, thanks to you.
8: Yeah.
9: And you gave me some good instructions.
8: Detailed instructions, that's right. Anal, I think they call that.
9: Yeah.
8: A little bit.
9: I think they do as well.
8: A little bit. Anyway, welcome. So, what do you think?
9: Oh, it's great. I almost sneezed before. I've got a, but I didn't.
8: Dust.
9: Yeah. It's the dust of very awesome labour.
8: Awesome labour, really. Everywhere I look, I think the amount of effort that went into getting that happening.
9: It's incredible.
8: Yeah, even things like, I love plywood. I love plywood as a design feature, and they've got some fantastic plywood walls up. I think it's a great look.
9: Oh, you would love, yeah, I can see why you love this in its current state as well.
8: Yeah.
9: I always think there's a beauty to, like, the halfway through construction project, even roadworks. Sometimes you look at it and you're like, this isn't meant to be seen like this, but it has a certain beauty.
8: Yeah, nice observation.
9: Thanks, dog.
8: Okay, all right, don't call me dog. Okay, right. I suppose you spell it D-A.

0: Josh as my latest demo god.
1: We know Josh. We do. Friend of the station.
0: We do. Friend of all. Friend to all of the station.
1: Yeah, friend of all. And the last show that he put on.
0: He did?
1: Yeah.
0: Was that Exploding Rainbow Orchestra?
1: Yeah, at the Altea Centre. It was great.
0: Oh, we might have mentioned that at the time, but how did you find it?
1: The Altea Centre? No. Okay, all right. Sorry, no. It was a great show. The only thing that I would say that next time I go, I'm going to get a seat from above, like, mm-hmm. not down on the...
0: Because if there's 50 people that you want to inspect...
1: Yeah, from above.
0: Yeah, you need... And they're on a two-dimensional plane. The difference in this Exploding Rainbow Orchestra, of course, was that they were just in a very two-dimensional plane. At the Cannabis Museum, they roll up in this great formation where it's like the people at the back of the orchestra are really high up.
1: Okay.
0: But not this one. But anyway, maybe we should do a couple of housekeepings. Exploding Rainbow Orchestra is where... Aotearoa's best musicians come in and play with an orchestra. I guess that's kind of self-explanatory. And Demo Gods, every 2 weeks I write a different demo with you.
1: Okay, come on then.
0: With a different artist, and then it's there's a prompt that's written by Karen, and then we write a song together, and then we play it in the next week. So me and Josh are going to play a song next week that we're going to write this week together.
1: Josh Worthington Church, and did you choose a prompt?
0: Nah.
1: Not yet, all right. You've only used one from that list I gave you, so you've got quite a few to choose from.
0: Mm-hmm.
1: And Josh, he has a lot of strings to his bow, doesn't he?
0: Yeah, Josh is, and this is quite why I wanted to do a Demo Gods with him, because I think the string to his bow that gets the least shine is probably his original songwriting at the moment. So you will have seen Josh in Exploding Rainbow Orchestra. You will have also seen him in Princess Chelsea's band, the world touring Abbey Road recording studio recording at band. Like, it's big time, Bill. And Josh has been playing with Chelsea. You know, I dug up this amazing footage of Josh and Chelsea playing a duo live to air on Radioactive in 2017. So this might be their 10th year working together. And Josh has really, I think, put so much love and curation into the things that he plays in. It's not just like, oh, Josh is in the band, he's just going to learn the parts. Like, Josh is going to get in there. Josh also plays drums in Dick Move now.
1: Does he? Wow.
0: Yeah, you can't get him to wear shorts. I mean, you can't get him to not wear shorts in general. He's a bit like Ezra from Earth Tongue. The only time that boy wore shorts was at his own wedding. And even then it was a battle, mate. But in Dick Move, you can't even get Josh to wear a bloody shirt. Yeah.
1: Yeah, was at his own wedding. Yeah. Okay, yeah, carry on, sorry. I just got a bit confused there.
0: A little bit difficult to pass.
1: Only time that he did wear shorts. Didn't.
0: That would have been crazy, Karen.
1: Okay. Right. Interrupting you rudely.
0: No, you're fine. You're
1: continue.
0: Fine. I was just going to say he doesn't wear a shirt in Dick Move either. But enough.
1: Well, he doesn't wear anything. Shorts and nothing.
0: Wear shorts, yeah. Right. Shorts and nothing else.
1: Drumming like that, though, in Dick Move, that's like a physical energy overdrive.
0: Yeah, he's a really magnetic guy to watch drum. Like, there's certain drummers where you're like, I'm going to watch the band for the drummer. I'm going to stare at the drummer. And Dick Move, I mean, you could watch any of them, but like, yeah, Josh is a great multi-instrumentalist. So I'm looking forward to, I think I am going to bring him into the van. You know how some people I'm like a bit shy about pulling them into the van, and I set up a normal room for our studio? I think Josh is going to love the van.
1: I haven't seen the van, the inside of the van.
0: It's got a drum kit.
1: You are a white van man?
0: I better not say.
1: What colour is it?
0: I can't tell you.
1: I bet it's white. Okay.
0: Do you want to hear a song?
1: Yeah. So, Josh, one of his projects, you've chosen a few tracks to play, is Mammalian.
0: Yeah, that's what I'd call his solo songwriting project.
1: You'd call it?
0: Yeah. Well, because it starts off, the first thing I'm going to play you is a track from the album Music for Voice and Woodwind Volume 1, and it's very solo. The next track is going to be full band Mammalian, but the reason I say that is Josh's solo stuff is because, yeah, it kind of seems like it. Goodbye Space Lover is the first track we're going to play, and I thought it was beautiful. It has let's listen to it and maybe we can both say what we feel about it.
1: Okay, Mammalian, Josh Worthington Church, our demo god for next week, and the track's called Goodbye Space Lover.
2: This could be the last time I ever say goodbye. If

But you will be my last goodbye. Leaving on a spaceship never is a quick trip, even at the speed of light. It's never just a quick trip.

0: Goodbye, Space Lover.
1: I thought that was beautiful.
0: Yeah, Mammalian, Josh Worthington Church. What does he play on that track, do you know?
1: I would guess clarinet. There's a funny track on the same EP, Music for Voice and Woodwind Volume 1, where the vocals also have like, "The next stop is Papakura. Well, you're on the western line." So it's obviously a voice memo on a train. So that's pretty cool. And Josh, as you and I know, maybe our first introduction to us and Josh was him playing another, I want to say voice-operated instrument, but not with his voice. He came in for a rainy day project last year, which was our show before Demo Gods.
0: Yes,
1: and
0: he did.
1: Played my musical invention, which was the triple recorder, the one that you play with your nostrils and your mouth.
0: That's right. Yeah, that was a... I was trying to think of the opposite word to success, but...
1: Yeah, I don't know what that word is. And he played along.
0: He did well, though, trying to blow through one nostril to make a sound.
1: Yeah, and he jammed along to, what was it, Tears for Fears?
0: Was it?
1: Mad World, yeah. It's a beautiful song to have three.
0: Thank goodness that you've evolved into Demo Gods.
1: Yeah, yeah.
0: Instead of inventing things.
1: It was, I think, it's a great show we've got now. And I do credit I also thank the listeners for their patience in me coming up with the Demo Gods idea, because I don't think I would have been able to without a bit of time to just do weird crap.
0: Oh, we loved you. A lot of the things that you did. I'm saying we, the collective we.
1: Thank you.
0: Particularly loved it when you were the agony aunt. Agony uncle. Agony, yeah. Non-gender.
1: We might have found our stride now.
0: I think you found your stride. Yeah, you are a musician after all, so therefore, hey, how did the gig go with Dave Dobbin?
1: Oh, it was amazing. Yeah. The Civic was packed. Dave was awesome. Nothing went wrong. Honestly, I do think that those gigs are easier in some ways, because we had sound people for just our ears, you know. We had people running around,
0: yeah,
1: making sure
0: great.
1: Everything was going according to plan.
0: How wonderful. Earlier this morning when I got here, Sages of the Ages with Castor and Alex, the show on from 7 till 9 was
1: on. Is that the one where they do a different year,
0: yeah,
1: and then they,
0: and it was
1: great.
0: 1984, and they talked about the Queen Street Riot. Supposedly Dave started the Queen Street Riot.
1: Oh, I heard about that. Was that at a gig? Yeah, I feel like I heard about that. That's cool. Speaking of Queen Street Riots, I saw Sleeping Dogs the other day at the Hollywood.
0: Ah.
1: And Ian Moon was there to do a Q&A. But that has a very iconic, and it's the first time I'd seen Sleeping Dogs, Sam Neill's breakout movie. And it has an amazing shot on Queen Street where, I think it's in the trailer, so I can say, there's a prison escape that happens. And the stuntman who rolls out of the police van, apparently they did 5 takes of this. He rolls out of the police van, runs through the public. New Zealand didn't have a film industry to speak of in an official capacity back in 1977. And this guy, so they hadn't shut down Queen Street. This guy sprints, does his role. He jumps out of the police van, sprints into the crowd, and promptly gets like wasted by a cop, like tackled onto the ground. His head is bleeding.
0: Oh, no.
1: And they clear it all up, go for the next take, because obviously you can't use that one. And he gets tackled again by some randos. I'm like, at least, I don't know.
0: They were being good citizens.
1: Yeah, they were being good citizens. It just made me a little ill thinking about that. But
0: okay.
1: It's a good Queen Street story, I guess.
0: Righto, back to what we do?
1: Mammalian.
0: No, Demo Gods, yeah, Mammalian. Okay, what's your next track from Josh?
1: So this is a full band version of the same band, Mammalian. It's I'm Tired, and it's just really catchy and cool. I think Josh, when he has a full band with him, full of many of the Exploding Rainbow people, it kind of almost goes in a bit of a, who's that guy? Yoshimi battles the pink robots, Flaming Lips. It goes in that kind of direction. I said that to him once after a gig, and he was like, I've never listened to Flaming Lips, so... I guess I'm the only one who thinks that. But here is a song that doesn't even really sound like that. It's called I'm Tired. Let's go.

0: This is 95 BFM. You need a hanky.
1: No.
0: With Demo Gods and That's Mammalian, I'm So Tired, and Josh Worthington Church is our Demo God for next week, working on that track this week.
1: Yeah.
0: In the van.
1: Yeah. And we were just singing Josh's praises off mic, just saying that this is like maybe the backup project for now, Mammalian, but like, God, the quality, it could be not the backup project. It just goes to show how much cool shit's going on in Auckland, that like, you know, everybody's like stuff they've got on the side burner is like world class as well, you know.
0: Very nice. Okay, let's finish with another track that you have. This is a extended theme song, Unofficial.
1: This is, yeah, the Eyewitness theme song. The Dorling Kindersley Eyewitness series was shown in schools across New Zealand, Canada, America, and it's proto vaporwave kind of sounding. It might trigger a few millennials, like a sleeper agent, but I just thought it was a cool song.
0: Sorry, rewind. What is the Eyewitness?
1: It's like when you have a substitute teacher and they bring in the combination CRT TV and VHS player, they roll it in and then they show you like just a random video.
0: Yeah.
1: In science class.
0: That was after my time.
1: You're familiar with the scientific method?
0: I never took any notice in that class.
1: I was
0: busy getting into trouble down the back.
1: Right. So. Well, maybe this will be an education for you.
0: So this was the theme song when they rolled that in. Did it roll into what?
1: It rolled into like, here's you learning about early man. You know, or like here's
0: you learning.
1: So there's
0: no teacher, so you had to sit there and watch this.
1: Yeah, and this was the theme song of that series of instructional children's
0: documentaries. What has Josh got to do with this?
1: Nothing at all. I just thought that sometimes you like me playing a little song that's been on my mind. Oh, that's why you were confused. No, this is just me playing you a song I like.
0: I got it. Okay, thank you. Right, explained. We understand.
1: My fault for that. That was very unclear of me.
0: good luck. No, well, only a lot of people will know that because they will be of an age to understand that.
1: It's one band of age, though.
0: Right.
1: You know?
0: Okay, so thank you, and look forward to Josh will come up, no doubt, because he lives around here somewhere, doesn't he?
1: Oh, well, I couldn't say.
0: No, he does. He told us last time. Okay, I'll see you next week.
1: Okay, bye.
0: Eyewitness theme song, extended theme song, Unofficial. That's what it's called, right?

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5: Indeed. All right. Where are we now? We're just about finished for the morning. It's coming up to 11 o'clock. It's 4 minutes to 11. And Hunter's not in today, unfortunately. He's not feeling very well, so he's not here to do Totally Wired. But the music will roll on, no doubt. It will. I know that for a fact. And I'm going to end with this last track, which is a nod in the direction of Mark Bolan, I reckon. And it has to be video of the week if you get a chance to see this video. There's some great moves in a cowboy bar in this clip. The artist calls himself Love Spells. He's from Houston, Texas, and his other name is Sir Tegan Harris. That's his real name. And his new album, Love is the Law, is out now on RCA Records. And he's currently on the Love is the Law World Tour. It's another multi-date tour from an artist, and with some of the shows sold out well in advance. So he's pretty popular out there. He says that Love is the Law is a love letter to Texas. So it's Prince, it's T-Rex, with the moves of Michael Jackson, if Michael Jackson was ever a cowboy. Although this guy is not a cowboy, he's just in this clip, he is. He's a really good dancer, but all wrapped up in one. One 21-year-old, soon-to-be superstar, I reckon. So here's Love Spells. That's what he calls himself, Love Spells, and the track is called Don't Touch.

0: 95 BFM, and that's Love Spells. That's the name of the artist, and Don't Touch. Yeah, you see what I mean when I said it had a bit of the T-Rex about it. So that's me for this morning in the new BFM studios, 95 BFM studios on K Road, and the wonderful Rick is here twiddling some knobs even while I'm talking. Rick, all kudos to you. What a great job you and so many people have done up here and getting this show on the road, and my thanks for making it so easy. Thank you for getting in touch, for listening, wherever you are listening. Thank you to George Henderson for introducing us to another song from Insane Times. And thanks, of course, to Finn Johansson, and he'll be working with Josh on that demo this week. And all will be revealed next Saturday morning, same time, same, not even the same place. It's a wonderful new place. Hunter has called in sick this morning, not feeling very well. Get well soon, Hunter, and but Totally Wired will roll on. So I'll be back next Saturday morning at 9.
1: That was the Saturday Spring with Karen Hay.
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0: green.
1: Yeah.
0: I love my bike. My name is Gavin.
1: Uncle G.
0: This is my bike.
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0: My bike is green. I love my bike.
1: For real?
0: I ride my bike to the studio.
1: Far.
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Computer man, won't you be my friend today? Page 1 says page, put the answers on display. Is the color of my true love's hair.

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Print does repetition kill? Input value, Y or N? If Y, then go to 10.

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Template blueprint plan. Sleep well for you I'll pray. You were such a special child.

0: Prime.
1: He was a decent computer man, never a harsh word for anyone. I remember one day, not too long ago, when we were on our annual fishing camping trip in Vermont. He was kind of drunk. He'd get drunk occasionally, but never mean drunk, just sentimental. He said to me, "Man, if I died tomorrow, I'd be happy just knowing that you were my friend." I was kind of embarrassed at the time, but now I'm not afraid to say, "Me too, buddy, me too." The very essence of a pure soul, he has most certainly gone to a better place now. I will pray every day for his wife, Linda, and two boys, Wee and Axe. R.I.P.

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